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1: Making well with my soul. Don't let me face this loneliness alone. 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

0: Jamie McDonald, Ain't No Way, on his radio. Hi, I'm Donna Cruz. It's a mad scramble sometimes, no matter how much you prepare for your summer vacation. Once you get to the airport, there's no telling what's going to happen, especially if you're trying to wrangle kids. And when we're not at the top of our game, we forget stuff. We leave things behind, especially at the airport. And I thought this was a lot. Well, we're being told that 40% of the devices that are left at the airport never get claimed again. And I thought, wow, that number seems pretty high because we are super attached to our mobile phones. Then they really dug down into it and said, well, some of the devices are, you know, USB drives. And I thought, okay, that makes a little more sense. But I would be curious, what is the most important thing that you have ever, you know, accidentally left behind?
1: 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You can bring hope to families in Venezuela today by texting CONVOY to 68828. 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
1: Because the Chill Zone is coming your way. Here.

0: Brandon Lake and Nick Jonas, the author, on his radio. Hi, I'm Donna Cruz. In my opinion, I think they use the term mobile devices pretty loosely here. Airports were saying that 40% of mobile devices that are left behind never end up getting claimed. But what they really should have said was, we're leaving our phone chargers behind. Irene, what's the most important thing that's ever been left behind in your life?
1: When I was 5 years old, I got up one morning, got dressed, went downstairs, and everybody was gone, including the dog. Turns out my whole family walked down the block to see a house fire. So they left me sleeping in the house, and they walked a block down and just left me there in the house. Didn't think anything of it. Safe neighborhood.
0: So would you say you are the most important thing that someone ever left behind?
1: Yeah.
2: Clear sky through the overnight. We will drop down into the middle 70s. A chance of scattered showers and storms for Friday. We're high on Friday afternoon, right around 95. A heat index will be just over 100. Friday night, mostly cloudy, mid-70s. Isolated showers, a few storms on Saturday, a high in the lower 90s. Decent chance of showers and storms Sunday, mid to upper 80s. And then a chance of showers and storms for Monday. A high on Monday will be into the lower 80s. I'm meteorologist Sally Russell with more uplifting and encouraging music next on His Radio 89.3.
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9: That's Gabe Lyons, and he and his wife Rebecca are our guests today on Focus on the Family with Jim Daly. 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Thanks for joining us. I'm John Fuller.
6: John, I had the chance to speak to Gabe and Rebecca at a conference in Nashville earlier this year, and they shared some powerful insights about the ways your past could still be affecting you and causing conflict in your relationship. And if you just stop and think about that, I think you could probably identify two or three things in your relationship that your past is affecting. And we're all going to hear more from them how to process those experiences with your spouse specifically.
9: Mm-hmm. And Gabe and Rebecca are speakers, writers, and co-hosts of the podcast called Rhythms for Life. And they joined you, Jim, to talk about their book, The Fight for Us. We've got details about the book online. And here now, the conversation with Gabe and Rebecca Lyons.
6: Gabe and Rebecca, welcome to Focus on the Family. It's good to have you back.
1: Oh, it's a joy.
11: Thank you for having us. We love being with you.
6: Now, you know, one of the key things, this is a great marriage book, a great life book, The Fight for Us. I love the idea of fighting for your marriage. It feels like too few of us in the Christian community are willing to do that. So let me ask that bigger question. Why do we give up so easily? Why is our divorce rate 35, 40% in the Christian community?
11: Well, I think people get discouraged easily. I mean, it's hard, right? Marriage has conflict in it. You have arguments with your spouse. You start to get narratives in your head.
6: I've never experienced that.
1: I know. We, though, are professionals at fighting, which felt fitting to write about fighting, because I do think we see the reason why even Christians walk away is that we see each other as the enemy instead of the ultimate enemy, who is really trying to divide us. And so the only power the enemy has over his sons and daughters is he accuses and then gets us to agree.
6: Yeah.
1: And so he might say or plant an intrusive thought that's saying Gabe is not attentive to your needs. He's suppressing you or dismissing you. He's transactional. And then I'll be like, that hurt or that felt that way. And so I'll internalize that and then I'll ruminate on it. And all of a sudden it grows.
6: Yeah. It's so interesting. You write about unhealthy conflict patterns. I mean, this is it. This is where everybody needs to lean in.
1: Right.
6: Because every marriage experiences that. There's just things that we do that we learn from our childhood typically that we build on in our adult years, these unhealthy conflict patterns. What was happening for you, particularly Rebecca, where you were experiencing that with Gabe?
1: Yeah, so we had something that we had cultivated without intention called the dysfunctional dance. And it was triggered by these emotions, and it was silent, intense, avoidant, and anxious. And the more we talked to other couples about it, we found this was a trend. The silent was always triggered by hurt, like some form of hurt that was never expressed or repaired that started to grow into resentment or bitterness. And so we just kind of said, agreed with, it is what it is, and we moved on. The intense one is the one that really was ours.
11: We're good at this one.
1: And that's triggered by anger. That's, you know, and the scriptures say, in your anger, do not sin. So it's okay to go, there could be a righteous anger around some of the things that we feel like we might not be honoring in one another or recognizing well in one another. But again, anger unexpressed is toxic, right? Yeah. Like it becomes rage, it becomes depression, it becomes all kinds of things. And so we have to express it. So the intense one is one. And as we've pulled so many marriages, intense is like the top one and silent is second. So those extremes, but there's also avoidant and anxious. Avoidant is triggered by guilt and anxious is triggered by fear. And so these are all stress responses and they happen so much in the margins, the transitions, because the bottom line is we're rookies. Like we've never, you know, before kids had kids, we never had special needs kids till we entered that. We had never, you know, did a cross country move and then there's stressors there and then launching kids and kids getting married and going off to college. And we realized that we saw every transition differently based on our origin, which created stress, which created conflict because we're rookies.
12: Well, how long have you been married? You're not rookies.
1: 28 years.
12: I mean, you look great. Don't get me wrong, but 28 years. Yeah. You're kind of moving into the MVP category.
1: Well, I just felt like the first time we tried everything in whatever season we were in, we missed each other a little bit.
12: Let me ask you, yeah, which is good. And, you know, people are hearing the definitions and kind of, okay, that's me, that's my husband, whatever.
1: Yeah.
12: I do feel like there can be some gender application to this. I'm not sure, but I look at the silent marriage. I would have thought that was first, though, but you're saying the intense marriage is first.
1: Right, or maybe they recognize that, and then they grow silent over time.
12: And I think, there's not any one thing. You just don't fall in one bucket and stay there. Mm-hmm. But the silent marriage, I kind of see as a husband's domain, because we're little boys. Mm-hmm. I don't know that we truly ever emotionally grow up. So when we are wounded or we're frustrated, we tend to pull out of the battle. Yep. Gabe, was that
11: yours? No, it's true, and I think for men, we want to de-escalate. We don't want to get so angry and puffed up. So we tend to just turn inward. And we don't, you know, it's intimidating when your wife's really great with emotions, understands emotions, can communicate to you the 100 different emotions she's experienced over the last few days. And yet as a husband, I know there was many times I was at a loss of words. I didn't have the same feelings, the same emotions that would lead her to feel disconnected because I couldn't relate. And so I think for a lot of men, this journey towards understanding our feelings, realizing that they're valuable, they're not just soft things that you should avoid or you should press down, but you should learn how to express them. Because when I started to do that, that's when we began to have better conversations. I'm still not an expert the way Rebecca would be. And I think most husbands need to feel comfortable. Like you're probably never going to be that. But to just spend some time and energy learning how to relate is going to open up a whole new dimension of the relationship instead of going silent. Because when we go silent, what happens is we stop talking. And Rebecca and I have learned this time and time again. If we're not talking, we're not healing. Right. And so a marriage that stops talking, over time, the silence becomes resentment. The resentment becomes contempt. And as we know from Gottman and others, contempt is the marriage killer. Yeah. And so we want to avoid that at all costs by getting the conversation moving again.
12: Yeah, no, I can appreciate that. And I think men, we struggle. You know, a vulnerable example of that, Gene's second brother committed suicide probably 4 years ago. Wow. And it was one where it was heavy. Understandably. Mm-hmm. But as the months went by, I remember talking to Gene, and my experience in life was losing my mom at 9 and my dad at 11.
1: Yeah.
12: You got to pick yourself up. You got to go because we can't just sit here.
1: Yeah.
12: And she was grieving. And I remember saying to her, I remember exactly where we were standing in the kitchen, and I was giving her that speech, you know, the husband speech. We got to get up. We got to go. We need to deal with this. And she just looked at me and said, you know, Jim, not everybody's wired like you.
11: Yeah.
12: I'm not wired like you. And you got to choose to sit in this grief with me or just keep moving. And it scared me.
11: Right.
12: It was like one of the few times in my life I was fearful. Mm. Like, what do I do?
11: Yeah.
12: I didn't know what to do, Gabe.
11: Well, I think as husbands, we do freeze in those moments. We know we're supposed to be feeling something.
12: Right.
11: But like, you're like, is this on? And I remember in a counseling session I was having at one point, having a conversation, the counselor just asked me a simple question about how I was feeling about our marriage and our family. I responded, and he says back to me, Gabe, I feel like I'm talking to an Excel spreadsheet. And I go, well, wait, is that a compliment? I mean, I love Excel spreadsheets. This is how I
12: can do
11: budget.
12: That.
11: Yeah, I love like analyzing logic
10: And he goes, no, this is not a compliment. Like that distance between your head and your heart.
12: Yeah.
10: If we can't work on that to where when Rebecca's expressing need, you can't meet her in that space, then there's going to always be a disconnect. And that really began a journey for me of deciding I'm going to better understand emotions so I can at least start that journey towards better connection with my wife.
12: It's so good, but it can be scary.
10: Mm-hmm. Yeah.
12: But it's so good on the other end of the reward right. of that intimacy.
1: Right.
10: Yeah.
12: Let me ask you go ahead.
1: I was just going to say emotion is energy in motion and it's given to us by God, right? You know, you think of David, God's bestie, a man after his heart. And if David wasn't emotional, I don't know who was, right? Because he lamented before God, he praised, he danced, he rejoiced. And I think there was a fullness because out of the heart, right? He wasn't betraying the heart. And when we suppress emotion, we betray our hearts. But the scriptures tell us that out of the heart, the mouth speaks and it's the wellspring of life. So it's the source of life. And so recognizing that the heart needs to be in tune, right? Like it's part of the soul, the mind, will, and the emotions, that it needs to be in tune with the spirit and going, oh, grief. If Jesus was a man of sorrows, well acquainted with grief, then grief and living through grief, you know, he comforts us so we can comfort others. Like this is part of God's design. And so I think part of it is a recovery of that, not in a way that, emasculates men, but gives them the fullness of understanding, like there's a wellspring that comes from our recognition of that emotion.
12: There's also a deep honesty with what I see David, you know, as humanity. He seems to be a really straightforward, honest person. And you often have to ask yourself, I have, like, Lord, he made the big errors, and yet you say he has a heart after you.
10: Yeah.
12: How do I reconcile that, Lord?
1: Yes.
10: I know.
12: And I think it's in the space you're saying.
1: Well, he withheld nothing from God.
12: It was all out there.
1: Yeah. And vulnerability is risk, you know? And I think for men and for women, that can be the reason why we don't go there, because maybe we were vulnerable in our past and we were betrayed or silenced.
12: All the things that create
1: and
12: that.
1: So then that puts that wall up like you. I can understand, like, hey, as a child, I needed to disassociate for survival. But sometimes the skills we learn as children don't serve us as adults.
12: Definitely not.
1: Right? Yeah. So it's coming back to that, like that younger version of yourself and going, how does God want to continue to reveal what he wants to heal even as I become an adult?
12: Yeah. So with the silent marriage, the intense marriage, the avoidant marriage, the anxious marriage, and you know, I think people need to get a copy of the book to read more about that. We're not going to cover it all right here. But how do we avoid those behaviors so that we have a stronger marriage? Just, you know, kind of the million-dollar question in the first 15 minutes here.
1: Yeah, it's basically what we call notice and name, right? Because there is an emotion behind our triggered reaction. So often we focus on behavior management.
12: Right.
1: We erupt or we're silent and we finally come back together and are like, I'm sorry for how I handled that. But we never go to root cause. Like, why was that so triggering? Why is this topic on money so triggering or sex so triggering or parenting so triggering to me? There's probably, you know, in psychology, that popular phrase says everything hysterical is historical. Hmm. So where has this bumped up against us in the past that has been a trigger that we kind of really respond to? The amygdala goes offline, fight, flight, freeze. All the cortisol is, you know, that stress hormone is surging. It takes 4 hours to leave our system. We've got to get to the root cause. And so what we have encouraged a lot of people to do, when you take 15 minutes apart, you de-escalate, you get with the Lord, God, show me what you want me to know about this. Like, is there more to this topic that just keeps becoming friction for us?
12: Yeah.
1: And then coming back and asking God to just show us places of pain, places of wounding in our past that he wants to heal so that when we talk about parenting, we're in unity. When we talk about money, there's an honoring and a showing of empathy to one another because our origin stories didn't look the same, which does now reflect in why we see things differently.
12: You know, and so much of what you're saying for some people, wow, that sounds like a lot of work.
1: Yeah, that's true.
12: And it is.
1: Yeah.
12: But it's good work.
1: Yeah. It's confession. It's like a rhythm of confession.
12: Right. And the intimacy gained in that is what the goal is, right? That you are one flesh.
10: Yeah. If you have a vision and understand, you know, God gave me Rebecca because she was going to likely be the healing agent embodied. Right. He was going to use to help me grow closer to him, to better understand my story, my blind spots, instead of seeing her as the enemy. This is what happens in the fight. We see each other as the enemy versus recognizing if she's curious, which she's been with me, like she's asked me better questions than anybody's ever asked me about my childhood, about the story I've lived. which helps reveal to me all kinds of new things with someone with insight that I need to unpack and process and bring to God. And then I can do the same with her.
12: Yeah.
10: I can bring curious questions. And so we invite couples to say, hey, instead of the stalemate, let's re-enter the relationship with curiosity, understanding that what's going on behind the dance is deep pain, deep hurt, and you're the person, you're the one that God can use to help reveal and help see that healed.
12: Yeah. Now, you've written the book, so I get to ask these questions. There's an example of that in the book that you talked about. I think in the area where you allowed busyness and distractions to keep you from connecting with Rebecca.
10: Yeah, I call
12: so
10: it.
12: I could say amen to this. So.
10: Well, I call it the dopamine of distraction. You know,
12: Dopamine of distraction.
10: We get that dopamine hit from activity, production. And that was kind of how I've went through my life. My career was just, I stayed busy. I always had something on the calendar, didn't like a lot of time to just sit idle or quiet. And that's what was ultimately tripping me up in our marriage, because I wasn't creating the space for Rebecca and I to have time for those types of intimate conversations. I mean, these conversations do take time. It is work. And many of us just want to avoid it like I did. So playing golf was way more fun, you know, for 5 hours than sitting with Rebecca and having a deep dialogue about my history growing up and the trauma related to that that I experienced that was impacting us. And so I think as we move into this, especially as men, we want to just take account that we're giving the time necessary to this relationship, that we're saying we're going to prioritize our relationship. And we encourage couples to look at the next year ahead and say, we're going to give this a year of just investment of higher priority, maybe canceling some other things on the social calendar and giving ourselves some space to do this kind of work together.
12: You know, one thing that is helpful is having good friends that can help you in that way. And this fits here. I was going to talk to you about this a little later, but I have a friend, Randy, and you know, we're just talking about that intimacy and how to develop that emotional intimacy with your wife, because it is a stumbling block for us. Yeah. We can go play golf for 5 hours, come home, and Gene will say to me, so how's Bob's marriage? Because they're struggling. And I'll say, yeah, it never came up. Yeah. But he does have a new driver.
1: Yeah. Exactly.
12: Yeah, 5 hours.
1: I'm not sure if that's related.
12: And what's
1: weird
12: is, like, she is dumbfounded. Like, you could be with that guy for 5 hours and his life didn't come up.
10: Right.
12: Yeah, who wants to talk about that? But that's part of it. So this friend, Randy, he and I were talking about how to deepen that emotional moment. And he said to me, he goes, well, why don't you treat that time with Gene like you would prep for a broadcast? And I went, whoa.
10: Right.
12: Because I spend time, you know, reading a book, looking at questions that are prepared, all the connections of that, the I know your story because I've been briefed and read it. And I thought, what a great example for me, at least, and what

0: prepared for us? But,
1: she
0: didn't
1: lit up when you said that.
2: I know. But I think it's okay. Guys need to feel that permission. Like, hey, when you hear an interesting thought or you're learning or you're listening or reading a book, think about a question you could discuss as a couple. This for Rebecca does enliven the relationship. Yeah. It shows interest into her. You know, the definition some have used of intimacy is into
0: me
2: you see.
1: Yeah.
2: Right. And like, you can only do that through some good conversation.
1: Yeah, that's so, so good. Let me ask you about the list of emotions, since we're putting out the list of questions. I mean, list of emotions that we need to be aware of that we can communicate better. Yeah. What do you think, Rebecca?
0: Well, we take this from Dr. Chip Dodd in his book, The Voice of the Heart. And the 8 primary feelings are hurt, lonely, sad, anger, fear, shame, guilt, and glad. Gabe would have thought that I was an ocean of emotion with 1,000 feelings because of all of those 8, they each kind of encapsulate it's kind of like the notes on the scale, the primary notes or the 4 primary colors. There's so many things that come under that. Like you say, what are you feeling? He's like, I'm frustrated. I'm like, well, that's under anger. But often we don't know what we're feeling. And there were years where I would ask Gabe, I'm like, well, what do you feel? He's like, I don't know. Like, he wouldn't even be able to name one or recognize. He's like, I'm not feeling anything. I'm like, well, you seem kind of frustrated. You seem angry. Yeah. It's like, no, I'm not angry. I'm just frustrated. You know, so it just felt like a little bit of a loop.
1: Yeah.
0: But the emotions are being triggered by something. And again, like we said, if it's something historical, then maybe we've had this fight for a while. Or maybe, you know, I would just give an example for us, like, the feeling of fear, right? You know, the fear, there's an impairment to every emotion, Dr. Chip says, but then there's also a gift. So fear, you know, the impairment is anxiety. It's imagining a future without God in it. Mm. But the redemption of fear, the scriptures say the fear of the Lord is the beginning of wisdom. So a named and confessed fear to Gabe goes from anxiety that might be ruminating in my head to wisdom on how can we come together around something that you're that's concerning.
1: Yeah.
2: The light came on for me, Jim, when I could start to see these 8 emotions as gifts from God. Because I grew up in a home where crying was off limits. Like, you don't do that.
0: Well, he was told it means you're feeling sorry for yourself.
1: Wow.
2: Yeah. And so if you grow up like a lot of people did, I mean, our parents didn't have these emotional health conversations. Right. Most of them didn't.
0: Right.
2: There wasn't a language for this. A lot of our parents were in the silent generation. They just like did their work, provided for the family. And you, that's how you did it. I think for me to understand emotions are actually a positive that God's given us, even though they might sound negative, sadness. I don't want to feel sadness. Well, I should feel sadness. I feel sad that my mother passed away recently.
0: Yeah, yeah, that's appropriate.
2: Yeah, right. Sadness is honoring. Grief. It's honoring the memory of someone,
1: right?
2: You know, or anger. Anger is passion. Like most of us do the work we do. Like you
0: justice.
2: Lead Focus on the Family because you're angry about the state of the family in the world and you want to do something about it. So instead of seeing all these as negatives, the moment I could realize, wait, no, these are gifts meant to lead towards relationship. And if I can know how to express them, Rebecca and I are going to walk through feelings together. It can help. And so we try to walk people through that in the book, especially men. I mean, I write half the book, Rebecca writes half the book, but some of these chapters, I really took on a tone so that men would feel heard and understood and women and wives would better understand the ways sometimes we as men just struggle with these things and how we need grace and patience. Rebecca had a lot of grace for me in the process as I kind of tripped over my words and tried to express feelings. And that was really helpful for me not to create like some shame about it, but to actually start to learn how to do it better.
0: Right. Guilt is conviction.
1: Right.
0: But we could hide in toxic shame or we can confess the conviction and then experience the freedom.
1: You know, and that's so good. Most of this is the tools to be able to do this, right?
2: Yeah. It's,
1: and what we found, we have something called Hope Restored, which is a 4-day intensive. It can be tailored for different days, et cetera. But the one that is the workhorse is a 4-day intensive. It's like 36 hours of counseling right in a row.
2: Yeah.
1: Sunday night, Monday, Tuesday, Wednesday, Thursday lunch. It has a post 2-year 81% success rate.
0: Amen. Praise
1: and about
0: God.
1: 30% of the couples coming already have divorce papers in hand.
0: Wow.
1: What's so interesting about that and the predictability of it, it's exactly what you guys are saying. Sunday is rough. Monday is rough. Tuesday is rough because all the stuff is coming out.
0: Yeah.
1: Stuff that the couples don't even know about each other. And then Wednesday, the healing starts. Mm-hmm. Thursday, the Holy Spirit just like stamps it. And I think that's why it's got such a high success rate, because you loved each other at one time.
2: That's right.
0: Right.
1: And it's undoing the woundedness, the pain that we've inflicted on each other.

0: right,
1: and learning how to do this in a more healthy way.
2: Yeah.
0: Well, the reason we continue the dysfunctional dance is there's a secondary gain. We get to avoid the pain, right?
1: Yeah.
0: We just get triggered, we repeat. But you're right, if we actually go, we're scared of something that's like you felt, like this feels off limits, this feels like this could be a black hole, we might really lose each other because it's just too painful to go back to.
1: Right.
0: But with God's help, right? He exposes and resurfaces and heals. And that's the only way to move forward.
1: Yeah.
2: And Rebecca and I do retreats. We just came off last week, six couples. It was 4 days going deep with them.
1: Wow.
2: in the midst of their pain. And the thing that happened by the end, like you said, by
0: exactly
2: the last,
0: the
2: like, the 30% of this, you start to see couples realize, wait, you're not my enemy.
1: Right. Right.
2: And I also am not going to try to make you in my image. Like,
0: right,
2: God's given us two distinct personalities. We that doesn't mean one's right or wrong. We're just different. And the more we can learn to respect the differences and see how God's created a gift in our marriage, then there's hope again.
0: Yeah.
2: And they start to dream again, and they go back to those dating years and those falling in love years, and they start to reimagine, God does have a vision here, and I need to just forgive and move forward with his help, you know, to support
0: And you're
2: us.
0: Watching the heart soften. You're watching the tears begin to flow. You're watching like unity and prayer just transform within 3 to 4 days.
1: It's so amazing.
0: It's so beautiful.
1: Gabe, in the book, you talked about dropping, I think, your son off at camp.
2: Yeah.
1: And you're in the middle of this emotional kind of review. How did that connect to your marriage with Rebecca? What was the Lord showing you?
2: Well, my counselor had said, look, you're having a hard time having tears because I hadn't cried in a decade. And he said, I want you to pay attention the next time you do have tears. It was a few months later. I'm dropping my son at camp. He's 12 years old, driving away. I am crying for like an hour. I can't stop crying. Well, the signal for me was to go back and go, why is this so traumatic for me? Like, what am I feeling? And it took me back to a really hard time in my story when I was 12. And I hadn't put any of this together till I started to process. But in my origin story, it was at a camp type environment where I had a youth pastor that really created a trauma moment for me. But I realized from that moment on, that's where I started to turn my heart off because I had trusted this youth pastor. This was a mentor to me. It was somebody that I had shared more with than I had ever shared, probably with my parents. All of a sudden, I get harmed in that. And so when Rebecca and I were finally able to start processing that, I realized I'm in tears right now because I'm scared for my own son. I'm dropping him off at a camp. It's like an environment. It's where this trauma happened to me. And it was the tears, though, that led me down the journey to better understand and give weight to the story I'd lived through and the story that I'd really tried to suppress, not talk about, make it go away, keep moving forward. And yet it was what was really locking me up and my inability to connect at the heart level with Rebecca.
3: What an impactful story from Gabe Lyons, and it's pretty inspiring when a couple is willing to push on through, to work through the hard things together, and to really give all of those to the Lord. And Jim, I'm glad we got to hear the first part of the conversation. I'm looking forward to the next part.
4: Well, I'm grateful for Gabe's vulnerability. You know, it's hard for guys to be that vulnerable. It's not an excuse. It just is true. And to hear him search his own heart to find the depth that was required there. Of course, Rebecca, his wife's pulling that out. Come on, Gabe, connect with me. Boy, do I know that feeling with Gene and I. Same thing. He was describing something that many of us experience, which is how the past tends to show up in the present. And for those of you who are tipping into this, I hope the conversation has helped you understand the conflict in your marriage. And I want to encourage you to listen to the next episode to hear Gabe and Rebecca talk more about developing community and honoring one another. We have so many resources here at Focus on the Family to support you in your relationship. Man, 50 years of building help for you in marriage and parenting. If you're hurting because you are dealing with a crisis in your marriage, I want to encourage you to check our Hope Restored Marriage Intensives. It has an 80% success rate for those couples who participate. Don't hesitate to sign up to find healing together. Don't put it off. It's something you should work on today if you are limping. John will have more details on how to find that information in a minute. Another resource for learning how to develop a more connected marriage is Gabe and Rebecca's book, The Fight for Us. 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
5: 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I'm Dr. Wes Stafford on behalf of Compassion, hoping you will enjoy this fun look at biblical truth presented by comedian, author, and motivational speaker, Ken Davis.
6: A Sunday school teacher shared the story of a four-year-old who prayed, "And forgive us our trash baskets as we forgive those who put trash in our baskets." That is a marvelous picture of the actual prayer. Forgive us our trespasses, meaning sins, as we forgive those who trespass against us. If I think of my sins as a trash basket, I can clearly identify all of the individual pieces of trash that are in that basket. I can also name every person who has thrown trash into my basket. I can see every wad of gum and the anvil that weighs me down. But God does not want us rummaging through trash. He wants us to allow Him to empty the basket and see it as a clean container. That's how He sees it. And then, how about those that put trash in our baskets? Those who have hurt us, deceived us, sinned against us. God has emptied our baskets. He wants us to dump out the bitterness and pain of an unforgiving spirit. When you look in your basket, what do you see? Shame, guilt, fear, anger? Claim the forgiveness He makes available. Shake that basket till it's empty, and then allow Him to fill it with His love. It'll be lighter, not a burden to carry. What a way to lighten up and live.
5: 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On behalf of Compassion International, lighten up. Let your face show it and live.
7: When we're in the wilderness of life, it's easy to take for granted the small, simple ways in which God sustains us. 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Listen as he returns to the book of Exodus and the story of God's provision for his people as they wandered in the desert. Here's David with the conclusion of his message, How to Get Through the Wilderness.
8: You know, it's an interesting thing as you study the Bible. It appears as if the people of God were closer to God in the wilderness than they were after they got out. As soon as they got relief, as soon as they got free, it wasn't long before they went back to the condition that caused them to be in the wilderness in the first place. It's often true that when we go through tough times, that's when we're the closest to the Lord. We realize how desperately we need Him. We look around for other resources that can help, and there's nothing, nothing in comparison to what the Lord can do. So don't always curse the darkness. Sometimes in the midst of the darkness, you learn some great truths. I am a living testimony to that fact. Today, we'll finish up what we started yesterday as we talk about how to get through the wilderness. And you know, the wilderness is a pretty good illustration of what life is like sometimes. If you've ever been in the desert, I haven't been there often. I've been there some. there's kind of a desolate thing about the desert. You look around, there's no water, there's no trees, there's no vegetation, there's nothing but emptiness and sameness, and life can become like that. We need to know that God is with us when that happens. On Friday, we're going to talk about a passage of Scripture that I often write in Bibles when I sign Bibles. The text is Psalm 37, trusting God in times of trouble. That's on Friday. But today, Exodus chapter 16 and part 2 of how to get through the wilderness.
9: So they're in the wilderness, and they don't know what to do. And what we're going to learn by way of a parable is that what God did for them is what God wants to do for us. And that when you're in a wilderness experience like we are as a country and like some of you are personally, there are certain things that God does. There are certain ways that God functions. It's good to know how to make it through the wilderness. How many of you here can give a witness today to say that in my life, both before and after as a Christian, I've had a few little wilderness experiences. Anybody beside me been in the wilderness before? What do you do when you're in the wilderness? I want to give you some principles right from this portion of God's Word. Number one, the help you need in the wilderness is not available from man. Isn't that true? What in the world could these people do who were in the wilderness? They didn't have anything to eat. Not too much food grows in the wilderness. Not any stores out there. There was no way for them to find the answer apart from an intervention from God. And the Scripture says this is what happened. Verse 4, the Lord said to Moses, "Behold, I will rain bread from heaven for you, and the people shall go out and gather a certain quota every day, that I may test them whether they will walk in my law or not. And it shall be on the sixth day that they shall prepare what they bring in, and it shall be twice as much as they gather daily." And Moses and Aaron said to all the children of Israel, "At evening you shall know that the Lord has brought you up out of the land of Egypt, and in the morning you shall see the glory of the Lord, for he hears your complaints against the Lord. But what are we that you should complain against us?" Also Moses said, "This shall be seen when the Lord gives you meat to eat in the evening, and in the morning bread to the full. For the Lord hears your complaints which you make against him. And what are we? Your complaints are not against us, but against the Lord." And Moses spoke to Aaron and said, "Say to all the congregation of the children of Israel, come near before the Lord, for he has heard your complaints." Now this is the story. There wasn't food available from any other source. Their problem was unanswerable as far as man goes. It took a divine intervention. It took God doing something that only God could do, for which only God could get the credit for them to survive. Could I just stop for a moment before we go on and interpret this passage to tell you that that's really where we are right now as a people, isn't it? I hear all of the stories about what we need to do to right the course of our nation. But every time I hear the supposed formulas, I see the emptiness in all of them. There is really no hope that this country can ever avoid disaster in the direction we're headed unless there is a divine intervention, unless God's people begin to turn back to him as the only source of help, unless there is what we used to call a revival in America. The only potential answer for our problem lies in some kind of a spiritual movement throughout this land that would turn us back to God. Not in a superficial way, but in a very deep and abiding and life-changing manner. Everybody's got their ideas how to get through the wilderness. But I'm going to tell you something. The answer that we need for getting through the wilderness is not available from man. It's got to be something that comes from God. What did God do? He did a miracle. There were 2 million people wandering around out there. 600,000 men were told in Numbers 1, 45 and 46. And God, according to the Scripture, made sure that every one of them had what they needed every day. I read a commentary that says the manna came from above, but it didn't really come from God. It grew on trees and then fell on the ground. Yes, in the winter and in the summer, in every single part of the wilderness, there was a tree by everybody. And it fed 2 million souls for 40 years, and there never was a bad year. You know what? It takes more faith to believe the interpretation than it does just to believe God's word, doesn't it? Amen? It wasn't growing on trees. The Bible says it came from God. He rained it down after the dew was gone. The manna was on the ground. And now listen to me. Let me see if I can make this real for you. 2 million people. And the scripture says that an omer was to be gathered for every one of those 2 million people every day. An omer of that bread is equal to about 6 pints, I am told. So 2 million times 6 pints equals 12 million pints per day. Now, how much is 12 million pints of manna? Most of us don't have any way to measure that in our finite minds. Let me give you an illustration. Listen up. It would take 10 trains having 30 cars and each car carrying 15 tons for one single day supply to make sure everybody got what they needed to eat. It grew on trees. Over 1 million tons of manna were gathered annually by the Israelites during that 40-year sojourn. Where'd it come from? Let me hear you say this with me out loud. It's good for us to say this out loud. Let's say out loud, God did it. God did it. Amen. That's how it happened. The answer wasn't available from man. The second thing you learn about how to negotiate your way through the wilderness is that the help you need in the wilderness is not attainable without your cooperation. Now, it is true that God did it. And it is true that what we need from God is a divine intervention in our wilderness experience. But it is also true that God wants us to be involved in the process. God delivered the manna to the ground, but the people who were in the family of God had to make a choice, either to stoop down and pick it up and eat it or walk on it. You couldn't get nourishment from manna on the ground. You had to take it and eat it so that its worth could value your soul, your body. And so it is with what God wants to do in the life of this people and in our life. God is wanting to do a miracle in your life, but he does not come uninvited. He will not force his way upon you. There was not one single Israelite who was forced to eat the manna. They voluntarily, willingly went out and collected it, and they made the application of God's miracle to their own life. I cannot help but wonder if God did intervene in our culture, if we are so insensitive to God, if we would really even see what was going on. Would we see God at work if he were at work? Would we understand that he had intervened, that a miracle was happening so we could do the part we need to do? I can tell you for sure that when you walk through the wilderness, the help you need is not available from man, but it is not attainable without your cooperation. In fact, they had to cooperate in a very specific way, didn't they? Verse 4 says that every day they had to go out and gather their food. And the interesting thing is, some of them didn't listen carefully when Moses explained this. Moses said, you have to go get what you need for the day, then you have to use what you have for that day, and it can't be carried over into the next day. And if you look down at verse 19, you'll see what happened. And Moses said, let no one leave any of this manna until morning. Notwithstanding, they did not heed Moses, and some of them left part of it until the morning, and it bred worms, and it stank. Boy, the Bible is specific, isn't it? And Moses was angry with them. So they gathered it every morning, every man according to his need, and when the sun became hot, it melted. And the interesting thing is, now watch this, you want to know how miraculous was God's intervention? The Old Testament Sabbath laws were still in place. And so every Friday they would go out and they would collect enough manna for Friday and enough manna for Saturday. And though every other day any manna that was kept over for 24 hours went sour, on that particular day, the extra manna that was gathered for Saturday for the Sabbath was kept intact in all of its nourishment value. And then on Sunday, they started the day-by-day gathering again. God did it. Say it again. God did it. I'd need to stop just long enough to tell you that whatever you think the meaning of the manna is, and I'm going to tell you what it means in just a minute, one of the applications is certainly to our own spiritual life, isn't it? I think maybe what God would have me to say to you here right now is that if you think you can come to church on Sunday and get all the manna you need for the week and live off of it from Sunday to Sunday, which some of you do, you're going to have some stinking manna about Wednesday. I'm not being facetious when I say that. What happens to people who just gorge themselves with information and fill up their notebooks and get all the stuff they need to know about who God is and what He does, but then they don't use any of it? You see, the interesting thing about this story is everything they gathered in the morning, they had to eat during the day. Whatever they took, they had to take in. In essence, what the principle is this: we're not only to gather from God in the morning, but we're to apply it throughout the day and come back the next day for fresh manna to keep us going. God doesn't operate a reservoir. God's into relationships. And He wants this to be a daily thing where we walk with Him. And that leads me to the third principle, which is that the help you need in the wilderness doesn't come in large doses. Only comes in bite sizes, daily accomplishment. That's true in your relationship with the Lord. You can't live in your relationship with the Lord month to month. You can't live in your relationship with the Lord week to week. It's hour by hour. It's moment by moment. It's daily. We have to understand that when we are walking through the wilderness, we gather in the morning and we eat throughout the day, and we're back at the same place the next morning together again. Ralph Cushman wrote a poem that someone gave me the first year I was in the ministry, and it's in one of my first old preaching Bibles, attached to the inside cover. It says this: I met God in the morning when my day was at its best, and His presence came like sunshine with a glory in my breast. All day long His presence lingered, all day long He stayed with me, and we sailed in perfect calmness on a very troubled sea. Other ships were blown and battered. Other ships were sore distressed, but the winds that seemed to drive them brought both peace and rest. Then I thought of other mornings when keen remorse of mind, when I too had loosed the moorings with the presence left behind. So I think I know the secret learned from many a troubled way. You must seek Him in the morning if you want Him through the day. You got to gather your manna every morning. There's a fourth principle that I think is important that's not necessarily here in the 16th chapter of Exodus, but it is in the 11th chapter of Numbers. So take your Bibles and hold your place in Exodus 16 and turn over to Numbers chapter 11. When you want to get through the wilderness, what do you need to know? We have learned that when you're on your way through the wilderness, the help you need is not available from man. And number two, when you're on your way through the wilderness, the help you need is not attainable without your cooperation. And number three, the help you need in the wilderness is not accessible in large doses. And number four, the help you need in the wilderness is not appreciated by the average person, by other people. There's an interesting story in Numbers chapter 11 that illustrates this. Do you know who the mixed multitude were? Well, they were the mixed multitude. They were people who should never have been incorporated into the Commonwealth of Israel. They were folks who got associated with the people of God along their way. But they were not purely God's people. Many of them were pagan, and through intermarriage and through kind of hanging on to the outskirts of the Jewish people, they joined in with God's people. But they were with them, but not of them. Do you understand what I mean? They were from other parts of the world, and they had kind of attached themselves to this traveling band of Israelites. And wherever you read about the mixed multitudes, you read about trouble. And in the 11th chapter of the book of Numbers, There's a very interesting sidelight to all of this, beginning at verse 4. Now watch this. Now the mixed multitude who were among the people of Israel yielded to intense craving, so the children of Israel also wept again and said, "Who will give us meat to eat? We remember the fish which we ate freely in Egypt, and the cucumbers and the melons and the leeks and the onions and the garlic, but now our whole being is dried up and there's nothing at all except this manna before our eyes." Now the manna was like coriander seed, and its color like the color of delium. And the people went about and gathered it and ground it on millstones or beat it in the mortar and cooked it in pans and made cakes of it. And its taste was like the taste of pastry prepared with oil. Now, I don't know a lot about this manna, but I do know this. And let me explain this to you. You know what the word manna means? The word manna is the Hebrew word. This is true. The Hebrew word for what is it? That is the truth. How many of you have had any manna lately? Let me see your hands. Oh, no, boy, you better not raise your hand, mister. She's watching you. But I just thought of this. When you don't know what it is and you're not really sure you want to know, you can give God gratitude for the manna that you have that day, because it's what is it, right? But this what is it that God gave them to eat every morning, according to Exodus chapter 16 and verse 31, when it was taken as God gave it, it tasted like honey in the mouth. But the mixed multitude weren't willing to take God at his word. And so they took what God gave in all of its purity and its simplicity. And the scripture says they beat it and they cooked it and they fried it and they made cakes out of it. And when they got done messing around with what God had given them, it tasted like a piece of crust with oil poured on top of it. Boy, doesn't take long to figure out what that's all about, does it? Can you grieve with me over what religion has done to the simplicity of Christ? It's no wonder people don't want religion. They've taken the Christ who was given to us in the beautiful, simple, honey-to-the-taste form, and they have so mutilated who Christ is that no wonder he doesn't taste good to the average churchgoer. But I want to tell you something. When you get back to who he really is, and you do what God tells you to do, and you follow his plan, taste and see that the Lord is good. You know, today, the media has painted all of us into the fundamentalist crazy corner. And let one of us stand up and speak about who God is and how we're committed to him and how we want to follow him. And all they want to do is paint us over here in this corner. They don't understand. When we had Oliver North here, I may have told some of you that we were afraid that we might have news people here who would interrupt our service. And we really prayed that God wouldn't let that happen. And I'm here to tell you, there was no news person that got in this building. But there were three reporters that came that Sunday, and they were on campus. And some of the guys that work for us out in the parking lot told me this. They had heard that there were going to be three demonstrators on our campus that day because of what Oliver North had said a few days before that in one of his news conferences. They came on this campus that Sunday. We had 5,000 people here. And they were looking all over this campus trying to find those three demonstrators. And one of our men went up to them and said, "There are 5,000 good people in that building or around that building over there. Why don't you go talk to some of them?" They said, "That's not what our assignment is. They sent us out here to find those three agitators and report on it and get it on the news." And that's where it is today. You know, the people that want to do right, the people that want to follow God and follow Christ, the average person's going to understand it. And the media does everything it can to paint us into some extreme corner. And let's just not forget the simplicity of Jesus Christ. Now, I told you I was going to tell you what the manna means. And I want you to turn in your Bibles to John chapter 6. On one occasion, this very story was brought up in the presence of Jesus. And Jesus tells us what it means. Verse 28. And they said to him, "What shall we do that we may work the works of God. And Jesus answered and said to them, this is the work of God, that you believe in him whom he sent. Therefore they said to him, what sign will you perform then, that we may see it and believe you? What work will you do? Our fathers ate the manna in the desert, as it is written, he gave them bread from heaven to eat. And Jesus said to them, most assuredly, I say to you, Moses did not give you the bread from heaven, but my Father gives you the true bread from heaven. For the bread of God is he who comes down from heaven and gives life to the world. Then they said to him, Lord, give us this bread always. And Jesus said to them, I am the bread of life. He who comes to me shall never hunger, and he who believes in me shall never thirst. All right, class, who is our manna? He is Jesus. How do you get through the wilderness? You get through the wilderness with Jesus, don't you? And I want to tell you something. There's not a day that I read the paper that I don't thank God I know Jesus. I wouldn't know what to do. I wouldn't know how to lead my family. I surely wouldn't have a clue what to do in this church, in this crazy mess we're in right now, if I didn't know my manna from heaven was Jesus Christ. And he is sufficient. And he will always be sufficient. And no matter what happens in the ups and downs of our culture, everybody will have their own pet formula of what we have to do. But I just want to be simple enough to take Jesus as he is, not to change it, not to try to dress it up, but just say, folks, what you need in this wilderness, what you need is you need Jesus. He is the manna come down from God. Have you tried him? Have you tasted? Have you trusted?
8: Amen. You see, we can know all of these things. We can read the stories, the Bible, the illustrations, and believe them. But until we appropriate them to our own lives, they're not going to help us. You can't get better in the wilderness by just learning that you can get better in the wilderness. You have to trust God. You have to do what he says. You have to follow his instruction. And when you do that, you find out he is always enough. He's enough for every situation if we'll just trust him. And that's the message of Exodus chapter 16. We still have several more messages of encouragement from the series called Making Sense of It All. And I just want to remind you again, there's a study guide for this series. And there's a CD package for this series. You can get both of these through davidjeremiah.org. That's our website. Go there. You'll find all the information that you need. And don't forget to join us tomorrow as we continue and conclude this week together.
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11: 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But it's never too late to change course. In fact, midlife can be the most powerful season for transformation. Your motivation is stronger, awareness is higher, and an understanding of your mistakes and bad habits is clear. 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

0: CC Winans, worthy of it all on his radio. I'm Donna Cruz. I feel like we're all somewhere in between washing another load of pool towels and trying to track down the back to school list to make sure we get everything in time. But somewhere in the mix, people are looking even further down the line to the holiday season. This is going to be pretty exciting. Matt Maher and Jonathan Rumi, who plays Jesus in The Chosen, are teaming up for an Advent celebration at Carnegie Hall. They'll have Christmas music, they'll share some stories, some scripture, and they'll have a full orchestra. But this is one of the most exciting parts. There's going to be a 240-voice choir that'll be largely made up of average people. Now, that doesn't mean people like me who can't really sing can just slink right in and be a part of it. You do have to have experience singing with a choir and the ability to learn the music pretty quickly. And if that sounds like something you'd be up for, Matt Maher has the info on his touring page. And you can also go through True North Productions page to get in touch and find out how you can be a part of the choir.
1: Clear sky through the overnight. We will drop down into the middle 70s. A chance of scattered showers and storms for Friday. We're high on Friday afternoon, right around 95. A heat index will be just over 100. Friday night, mostly cloudy, mid-70s. Isolated showers, a few storms on Saturday, a high in the lower 90s. Decent chance of showers and storms Sunday, mid to upper 80s. And then a chance of showers and storms for Monday. A high on Monday will be into the lower 80s. I'm meteorologist Sally Russell with more uplifting and encouraging music next on His Radio 89.3.
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0: John Reddick on his radio that's holding on. I'm Donna Cruz. No excuses because it lands on a Saturday. In fact, this Saturday, July 7th, 7-Eleven, also known as Slurpee Day, you can pop into 7-Eleven stores, Speedway, Stripes, and get a free Slurpee. 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They'll have special cups that you have to use. You can't just go in there and grab any Slurpee cup. And people have said in years past that once you scan the app at checkout to get your free Slurpee, you sometimes get another coupon for another free Slurpee a couple of weeks later. And yes, the word free definitely perks up a lot of ears lately in this economy.
1: Clear sky through the overnight. We will drop down into the middle 70s. A chance of scattered showers and storms for Friday. Our high on Friday afternoon, right around 95. A heat index will be just over 100. Friday night, mostly cloudy, mid-70s. Isolated showers, a few storms on Saturday, a high in the lower 90s. Decent chance of showers and storms Sunday, mid to upper 80s. And then a chance of showers and storms for Monday. A high on Monday will be into the lower 80s. I'm meteorologist Sally Russell with more uplifting and encouraging music next on His Radio 89.3.
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Happy Friday. It's Josh on his radio, and maybe I just reminded you that it just turned Friday, and if so, that's so exciting. I love the surprise feeling. Like, sometimes I'll wake up on a Friday and not remember at first that it's the end of the week, and it's like, oh yes, the weekend's coming up. We got exciting plans. It's always a little bit better of a feeling when you wake up on a Friday, and here we are once again. Thank you for spending your Friday with his radio. It's Elevation Rhythm right now. And washed.

0: feel like things have fallen apart?
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0: More Chill Zone locations are coming your way next week. Hey there, it's Josh on his radio in North Carolina. We're coming to you this time around, Tuesday, July 14th at 10 a.m. Come see us at Clayton Municipal Park in Clayton, North Carolina with Kona Ice of Clayton. It's going to be a blast as the first 100 folks there get a free frozen sweet treat from Kona, and you don't want to miss out. The whole family's going to love it. Plus, Wednesday, got another one back-to-back in North Carolina, this time in Fayetteville on the 15th. 10 a.m. as well there at the Kiwanis Recreation Center in Honeycutt Park. Don't miss out on another chance to be one of the first 100 in line and get a free frozen sweet treat. We're going to have his radio swag. 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You don't want to miss out with the His Radio Fun Patrol and the next Chill Zones coming up next Tuesday and Wednesday in North Carolina. 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
1: Clear sky through the overnight. We will drop down into the middle 70s. A chance of scattered showers and storms for Friday. We're high on Friday afternoon, right around 95. A heat index will be just over 100. Friday night, mostly cloudy, mid-70s. Isolated showers, a few storms on Saturday, a high in the lower 90s. Decent chance of showers and storms Sunday, mid to upper 80s. And then a chance of showers and storms for Monday. A high on Monday will be into the lower 80s. I'm meteorologist Sally Russell with more uplifting and encouraging music next on His Radio 89.3.
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3: This is Max Lucado. Before Amen comes the power of a simple prayer. Jesus set a compelling prayer example. He prayed before he ate. He prayed for children. He prayed for the sick. He prayed with thanks, with tears. He had made the planets and shaped the stars, yet he prayed. Here's a prayer for us today. Father, you've made me your child through your Spirit. In your kindness, you've adopted me and delivered me from sin and death. Remind me today what it means to be your child. It's so easy for me to live every day on my own terms. Help me live it in light of your grace. Thank you for accepting me as I am, but not leaving me the same. In Jesus' name, amen. Here's my challenge for you. Every day for 4 weeks, pray 4 minutes. Then get ready to connect with God like never before. This is Max Lucado.

perfectly. Thank you so much for listening early on a Friday. I hope you're geared up for a great final day of the work week. Helping you with that now, it's Jeremy Camp on his radio.

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It's Josh and his radio. Maybe a stop for that delicious coffee this morning, the one you don't normally get. Maybe a delicious pastry or something along those lines. However you celebrate Friday, thank you for celebrating with his radio.

Are your kids always hungry? His radio, it's Josh. I'm convinced that it's just boredom because our son and daughter, really, both say they're hungry constantly. This happens a lot in the car. If we're on a ride that lasts more than 15 minutes, they'll have just eaten lunch and they'll be yelling out, I'm hungry, I'm hungry. We always have snacks, that's for sure, but it's like they eat all day.

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His radio, it's Josh. I saw this commercial the other day for this thing you plug in, and it emits high-pitched sounds that you can't even hear, allegedly, that destroys bugs. Not sure how this works, but no more bug spray sounds pretty good, although don't know if I want an invisible sound going on around me constantly.

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0: best of it. His radio, I'm Josh. That's one of our favorite Danny Go songs in our household. If you know Danny Go, you know what I'm talking about. But making the best of any situation is key, especially when you've got a tough one to deal with. And lately, we've had our fair share of difficulties in our household. And, you know, it's been a little tough lately to hold on to positivity, hold on to hope. But what we try to teach our kids is that no matter the circumstances, even if it does get us down for a little bit, we try to make the best of it. You know, if we've got a situation where something is tough and difficult, we can't do exactly what we want, for example. Maybe plans change. Well, let's do the new plan and have fun with that. No, don't be reminiscing about what could have been. Be excited about what is. Be in the moment, not about what you're missing out on or failures that you may have faced previously or any of those things. Just about what you can do, about what you can control, because, you know, spending our lives worried about all these other things that are so far beyond our control, that's just kind of a waste. So, you know, making the best of any situation, that's what our goals are as of late. We're trying to focus on that as much as possible. And even in those very tough times, bringing that positivity and joy to the forefront, having fun no matter what is going on around us.
1: Clear sky through the overnight. We will drop down into the middle 70s. A chance of scattered showers and storms for Friday. Our high on Friday afternoon, right around 95. A heat index will be just over 100. Friday night, mostly cloudy, mid-70s. Isolated showers, a few storms on Saturday, a high in the lower 90s. Decent chance of showers and storms Sunday, mid to upper 80s. And then a chance of showers and storms for Monday. A high on Monday will be into the lower 80s. I'm meteorologist Sally Russell with more uplifting and encouraging music next on His Radio 89.3.
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Hey, it's Josh at his radio, and Romans 15:2 says each of us should please our neighbors for their good, to build them up. And it made me think, when's the last time I checked in on my neighbors? When's the last time you checked in on yours? Sometimes we give a wave, a nod as we pass by, but when's the last time you truly checked in to see how they're doing? Maybe check in

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0: There are some movie franchises that just keep going. News Radio, it's Josh. There are plenty of examples of this when it comes to the Marvel Universe, that's for sure. One recent one, though, that I feel like has gone on a little too long is the Despicable Me / Minions franchise. What are there, three or four of the original movies and now three or four spinoffs with the most recent Minions that came out? It's pretty wild. I mean, they're pretty funny, but after you get past the second one, it's like, all right, we're kind of doing the same jokes again and again here. We need some more originality with movies and TV shows. It's pretty interesting, but it seems that with most TV and movies, the trilogy is really the best way you can go. Three seasons of a TV show, three movies in a trilogy, and they are pretty much perfect when it comes to that length. Take Lord of the Rings, for example. One, two, three, the best. One of the best franchises ever, and I think most things should stick to probably three and be done.
1: Clear sky through the overnight. We will drop down into the middle 70s. A chance of scattered showers and storms for Friday. Our high on Friday afternoon, right around 95. A heat index will be just over 100. Friday night, mostly cloudy, mid-70s. Isolated showers, a few storms on Saturday, a high in the lower 90s. Decent chance of showers and storms Sunday, mid to upper 80s. And then a chance of showers and storms for Monday. A high on Monday will be into the lower 80s. I'm meteorologist Sally Russell with more uplifting and encouraging music next on His Radio 89.3.
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Two more chill zones to come next Tuesday and Wednesday. 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

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First, my car battery was dead a few days ago, and then yesterday, the lawnmower battery was dead. 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

Hey there, I'm Josh on his radio, and I'd like to pray for us right now. God, thank you for everything that you are. Thank you for just being God. Thank you that we get to look to you for guidance, for strength, for courage, for joy. And thank you that that's all so much different because of you. We wouldn't experience life the same without you. We wouldn't know the joy through happy times and sad without you, God. You provide all this for us. Lord, you teach us the right ways. And I pray that you'll help us to cling to that and know how grateful we truly should be for all that you do in our lives, Lord. And we are just so grateful that you are God and that we can trust you with everything, that you carry the weight when we're not strong enough, that you forgive us our sins when we mess up. We are just so grateful, God, for everything that you do, and we do not take that for granted. Lord, we love you, and we thank you so very much for loving us. And it's in Jesus' name we pray to you. Amen.

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2: Clear sky through the overnight. We will drop down into the middle 70s. A chance of scattered showers and storms for Friday. Our high on Friday afternoon, right around 95. A heat index will be just over 100. Friday night, mostly cloudy, mid-70s. Isolated showers, a few storms on Saturday, a high in the lower 90s. Decent chance of showers and storms Sunday, mid to upper 80s. And then a chance of showers and storms for Monday. A high on Monday will be into the lower 80s. I'm meteorologist Sally Russell with more uplifting and encouraging music next on His Radio 89.3.
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Home cooking has so many benefits. His Radio, I'm Josh. We had a recent run for about a week where we were super busy, had to do a lot of fast food and things like that, and we felt so much worse for it. Now that we're back to home cooking, oh, we feel so much better, and our wallets do too.

0: 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That's a win. 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That's more common than you might think.
1: 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I remember.

He's right beside you every step of the way. Trust the Lord no matter which kind of fire you're walking through. His radio. I'm Josh. Thank you for listening early on a Friday. It's Kane right now with Friend in Jesus.

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Grocery stores have too many options. 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

0: come chill out with his radio this summer. Hey there, it's Josh. Oh, we've been having so much fun on these Chill Zone stops, and we are not stopping yet. North Carolina, we're coming your way next week. Mark your calendars, Tuesday, July 14th, 10 a.m. We're going to be hanging out in Clayton, North Carolina at Clayton Municipal Park. 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
1: Clear sky through the overnight. We will drop down into the middle 70s. A chance of scattered showers and storms for Friday. Our high on Friday afternoon, right around 95. A heat index will be just over 100. Friday night, mostly cloudy, mid-70s. Isolated showers, a few storms on Saturday, a high in the lower 90s. Decent chance of showers and storms Sunday, mid to upper 80s. And then a chance of showers and storms for Monday. A high on Monday will be into the lower 80s. I'm meteorologist Sally Russell with more uplifting and encouraging music next on His Radio 89.3.
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choose to make this a great day. It's Radio, I'm Josh. Maybe the rest of the week has been really rough for you. You got this one last day of the work week. Make it yours. Make it the best it can be. It's Radio with Caleb and John now. So

0: 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That's a win. 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
3: Satan is a destroyer. And it looks like, if you look around, you'd almost say, looks like he's winning. Everywhere you turn, the devil is expressing his evil, his immorality. You name it, it's everywhere. And the world is caught up in it, soaked up in it. Why? Because it looks good, it sounds good, and what does it do? It satisfies the carnal nature. It satisfies the fallen nature. And therefore, Satan knows exactly how to deceive. But remember this, it is deception, division, and destruction. That's his goal.
4: In the sports world, a winning strategy needs to include a good defense paired with a good offense. That's also true in the spiritual realm. Today's edition of In Touch, the teaching ministry of Dr. Charles Stanley, helps us stand firm by explaining what the Bible says about Satan, the spirit world, and our eternal destiny. Here's the final message in our series, Know What You Believe.
3: Does it matter what you believe? It certainly does, because it affects every single area of our life. Well, in this message, here's what I'd like to do. I want to talk about this whole idea of a belief system, and I want to give you a pattern of a belief system. That is, I want to give you a list of things that certainly should be a part of your belief system. That is, what you believe, those things that govern and guide your lifestyle and how you operate. So I want you to follow along, and I want to remind you of what Peter said in his first epistle when he said, sanctify Christ. That is, you are to set apart the Lord Jesus Christ as Lord in your life. Then he says, always being ready to make a defense, being able to give a reason for what you believe. Well, something else I want you to add to your belief system, and that is, put down this word, Satan. Well, the Bible says in the Isaiah the 14th chapter that Satan was a created being, that Satan is a person. He is not some figment of the imagination. He's just not just some spirit. He was a very important angel. And because he rebelled against Almighty God, and with him went a host of angels, he was cast to the earth. And the reason he rebelled against God, because he said, Satan wanted to be like the Most High God. He wanted to be equal with God. He wanted to have the same power, the same reputation that God. In his rebellion toward God, he was cast out. Now, there are good angels as well as evil angels. And so God, the Bible says, created angels. Why did he create them to begin with? He created angels as his messengers. That is, angels are the servants of God. They're the created servants of God. And therefore, they worked in the days in the Old Testament. They worked in Jesus' days, and they still work today. For example, if you turn to the 16th chapter of Luke, you'll recall it's the story of the rich man and the beggar. And that the beggar died, and the Bible says, and the angels carried him into Abraham's bosom or paradise. That is, when a child of God departs this life, is it not feasible to believe that the angels that surround us would take the spirit of a person in the presence of Almighty God? So there are good angels that are still God's created messengers out there serving him all over this globe. And so therefore, when we come to Satan, what do we find? We find the instigator. Listen, the source of all sin, the source of all pain and hurt and sorrow and death, the instigator of every single lie, the instigator of every single thing that is evil. He is the instigator of everything, of all crime and all violence. Here's what Jesus said about him. If Jesus didn't think he were real, he certainly wouldn't have talked about his relationship up there in the wilderness and his temptation. That's not the only time Satan was continuously attacking the Lord Jesus Christ. And what is his goal? Here's what he does. Satan has chosen to set up a counterfeit kingdom. That counterfeit kingdom is the world system. When you look at the world system, which is our society without God, what you have is the counterfeit kingdom. And so therefore, what's his method? His method, listen, is deception, division, and destruction. He'll do everything in his power to deceive a child of God or to deceive someone who's lost. He'll do everything in his power to divide a church, to divide families, to divide businesses, to divide friendships, everything he can. His ultimate goal is to destroy. Why do you think he has so many people on drugs and alcohol and all the things that absolutely destroy the human body? Because his ultimate name is the destroyer. Satan is a destroyer. And every single person who's rejected Jesus Christ as Savior, Christ is not saving their life. You know who your God is? Your God is the devil. You say, well, the devil's not my God. Let me tell you what Jesus said about him. He said he's a ruler. And listen, when he fell by God's permissive will, here's what God did. By his permissive will, he allowed Satan to be an awesome force in this universe so that you and I live in a universe where two kingdoms are in conflict with each other. Here's the counterfeit kingdom. And what's the counterfeit kingdom? Here's Satan showing us all. Listen, he's got propaganda everywhere. The commercials are everywhere. You must have this. You must have that. Do this, do that, do the other. In other words, if you want to feel good, look good, and all the rest, what's he doing? He's doing his best to allure people into a counterfeit kingdom. What he tells them is now is the thing that matters. Indulge yourself now. Feel good now. Have it now. What he will not tell them is what's beyond now. He only speaks in terms of now, not the future. He never speaks in terms of eternity. He never speaks in terms of the consequences of sin. He never speaks in terms of what's going to happen. It's always indulge yourself now. And listen, it looks like if you look around, you'd almost say, it looks like he's winning. Everywhere you turn, the devil is expressing his evil, his immorality. You name it, it's everywhere. And the world is caught up in it, soaked up in it. Why? Because it looks good, it sounds good. And what does it do? It satisfies the carnal nature. It satisfies the fallen nature. And therefore, Satan knows exactly how to deceive. But remember this, it is deception. Listen, deception, division, and destruction. That's his goal. Well, the next word that should be in our belief system is, listen, man's eternal destiny. What is the eternal destiny of man? Listen carefully. The Bible says it is appointed unto man once to die, and after this, the judgment. The soul that sinneth, it shall die. The wages of sin is death. Listen carefully. What is the eternal destiny of the believer, the person who's placed their faith in Jesus? His eternal destiny of the believer, immediately and consciously. When you and I die as believers, we go immediately and consciously into the presence of a loving Heavenly Father who is waiting for us. If the Apostle Paul had believed, as some people believe, that you die and you rest in a grave for 1,000 or so years until Jesus comes, then you wake up. My friend, the Apostle Paul would never have made this statement. He says, now, here's my problem. He says, on the one hand, I want to die and be with the Lord. On the other hand, I want to stay here and serve you. If Paul thought that he was going to die and get to the grave and lie there unconscious for ever so how many years, and that would have been a long time, the Apostle Paul, a long time has happened since he died, he'd still be in the grave in an unconscious state. There's not a single verse in the Bible that indicates that when you die, two things don't happen. Number one, the Bible doesn't say that's the end of you. The Bible doesn't say that you just become matter and you no longer exist. The Bible doesn't teach that. Secondly, the Bible doesn't teach that you lie in a grave somewhere until one of these days there's a resurrection, absent from the body, present with the Lord. He says in 1 Thessalonians chapter 14, those who've already died in Christ Jesus who are with Him. He says when He comes, listen, when He comes, if He were to come today, you know what? My mother, my father, my grandparents, and some millions of other people who've already passed them forth, they would come with Him. If they were lying in some grave, something would have to happen here. Absent from the body, present with the Lord, not one single verse in the Bible that says you're going to purgatory, not a single verse that says you're going to be buried in a grave somewhere. You can mark this down. You cannot bury a child of God. You can put our body in there, but you cannot put us in there because there's going to be, even that's temporary, because every single one of us is going to be resurrected into a glorified body. Amen. What about that lost person? That lost person? Who dies without Christ, the Bible says what? Absolutely, consciously, instantly, what happens to them? Go to torment. How long are they in torment? Until the final judgment, when they stand in the presence of Almighty God in the great white throne judgment in Revelation chapter 20, when they are judged for their works. Now, when the believer dies, we're going to be rewarded for our works. We're going to be rewarded. God isn't going to play some film and show all the bad things that you've done and then say, well, you know, here's all the bad, here's all the good. No. When you're saved by the grace of God, what does He do? He says, our sins are separated as far as the east is from the west. He says, like He dumps them in the depths of the sea, and thank God you and I never have to face them again. Amen? Amen. Now, what about the unbeliever? The unbeliever immediately, consciously goes into torment. a place of suffering, the same place the rich man went to in the 16th chapter of Luke. And they're there suffering until the great judgment, when they stand in the great white throne judgment, and the Bible says that God's going to open the books. What books? That's his books where he's kept the record. Listen, the records of those who have been born and the life that they've lived. There's not a single verse in the Bible that says you get a second chance. Listen, the chance, the opportunity is shouting at you. And that is, whosoever shall call upon the name of the Lord shall be saved. For God so loved the world that he gave his only begotten Son, that whosoever believes in him should not perish but have everlasting life. That's what this is all about, helping you to understand the truth in order that you may know that Jesus Christ is your Savior. And the moment you die, you're absolutely in the presence of Almighty God. Well, that's man's eternal destiny. One last word I want you to put in your system of belief, and that's future things. Well, you say, what do you mean by future things? Well, the next event in God's calendar of time as far as is what he's going to do, the Bible says in 1 Thessalonians 4:13, speaking of when he comes back, that what next thing that's going to happen is that Jesus is coming back for his church, that is all believers. Coming back for us in this age, all believers. He says he will descend from heaven with a shout, with the voice of the archangel, the trump of God, and the dead in Christ shall rise first. What does he mean by that? All of our loved ones who passed on before, their bodies are in graves all over this world. He says when he comes in the air, listen, not only is he going to bring our loved ones who passed on with him, he says their bodies are going to be resurrected. He says in the twinkling of an eye, which is faster than you can bat your eye, their bodies are going to be transformed and glorified in the likeness of the body of Christ, and their body and soul shall be united in the air with him. Then we who are alive shall be transformed likewise in the twinkling of an eye, and we shall be caught up together with them in the clouds, and we shall forever be with the Lord. No one who is unsaved is going to be in that resurrection. That's why when Jesus Christ comes for his body, you know what's going to happen? I'm afraid some of the churches are going on. Some people are still going to be up behind pulpits and business. And listen, life is going to go on. There'll be a lot of change, a lot of shock in people's minds. But you know what the world will do? This counterfeit kingdom of whom Satan is the God, they will give an explanation. And maybe there are galaxies, maybe there are worlds out there, and maybe something happened. I guarantee you the world will try their best to give an explanation. Can't you imagine all the anchor men and anchor women on the television that day or that night saying something has happened, we can't quite figure out what it is. We've had airplane crashes, train crashes, bus crashes, the expressways are all blocked up, doctors have disappeared, all the things that are happening, there must be some great calamity. Trying to explain all that, it will be absolutely the most fascinating thing for all of us who are looking down saying, listen to that silly explanation for what God tried to tell them the whole time. That is what the rapture of the church is all about. That's a glorious thing that's going to happen, but it's going to be followed by what the Bible calls in the 24th chapter of Matthew, the Great Tribulation. Not that it will instantly start, but this world will be moving toward that for some time, and then it will begin. The Antichrist, the Great Tribulation, seven years of persecution, 7 years of the most wrathful kind of events that you and I could imagine. If you want to know what it's going to be like, you turn to the 6th chapter of the book of the Revelation, you read through the 19th chapters, and you'll find God pouring out his judgment in vials and bowls and all the rest. Everything imaginable, God sending down his judgment upon this earth. And what will men do? You'll think, well, everybody will get converted. No, they won't. The Bible says that they will hide in the rocks and the mountains and crying out to hide from this awesome judgment of Almighty God. Just because there's a judgment does not mean that people are going to always get converted. There'll be many people who are saved in the tribulation period. And the Bible says at the end of that tribulation period, then Jesus Christ is coming, and he's coming, listen, coming in the air with his angelic host, and we'll be coming with him. And what is he going to do? He's going to wipe out and destroy every single evil, vile thing on the face of this earth. He's going to transform this earth. And you know what he's going to do? He's going to make it a part of heaven, because heaven just isn't up yonder somewhere. He's going to absolutely remake this ball of dirt, and heaven is going to be not only the heavenly city, but it's also going to be a part of this earth. He not only is going to do that, but he's going to start his millennial kingdom. The Bible says that Satan's going to be chained 1,000 years. And during that time, the Lord Jesus Christ is going to rule on this earth. It'll be absolutely perfect. Everything about it will be perfect. At the end of that time, Satan's going to be loose for a season, and then ultimately, absolutely thrown into the pit and destroyed forever and ever and ever. He says his smoke will ascend forever. At the end of that period of a millennium, there will be the great and final judgment when all the wicked of all time stand before God and give an account. After that, eternity begins, the ultimate and final heaven that our Lord's preparing for us and the ultimate and final hell that people will go to spend all of eternity. Now, I want you to think about something for a moment. Every single one of those issues is a vital part of your belief system. It begins with this book and takes you all the way to the last moment you spend on the face of this earth and heaven. Now, here's what I want you to think about for a moment. And this is why it's so important that you and I understand what we believe. I want you to think for just a moment, not what you do. I want you to think about who you are. Listen to this. Who are you? Here's who you are. As a child of God, listen, as a child of God, you are a person who owns the most precious, valuable thing on the face of this earth, a record of the living revelation of Almighty God, accurate for living in this life and for dying by. You and I have the Trinity, God the Father, God the Son, God the Holy Spirit, who's on our side and who is working in our behalf. We have God the Father we can come to as a child and pray to and who will hear and answer our prayer. We have Jesus Christ, the Son of God, as our Lord and Master and King, one who lives on the inside of us and who will enable us and strengthen us, one who has forgiven us of our sin. We have the Holy Spirit who has indwelt us and sealed us forever as a child of the living God. You and I know that we have been created in the image of Almighty God, that we are fallen creatures, yes we are, but we are forgiven, listen, by the salvation that has been purchased at Calvary through the death of Jesus Christ. We are a part of the body of Christ, the church of the living God, where we can worship and praise Him and serve Him together. We have the wonderful opportunity of shouting this message to the entire world. We have the wonderful message of telling people in our home where we live, across the street, in our business, and to the entire world. This is a part. We have the wonderful privilege of walking every day in this awesome journey, which we call the journey of the Christian life, in the presence of Jesus Christ dwelling inside of us. We have, listen, the absolute assurance that Satan is a defeated foe, that we can resist him and we can overcome Satan no matter what happens in life. We have the wonderful assurance today that absent from the body, present with the Lord. We have the blessed assurance that when he comes, we're coming with him, and that all the things that are going to transpire on this earth, no matter what it is, he will have caught us up, or we will have died and gone on beforehand. We will be rewarded for all the good that God has done in our life. And forever and ever and ever, we have the irrevocable, unchangeable promise of the Godhead, God the Father, God the Son, God the Holy Spirit, that says, believe on the Lord Jesus Christ and thou shalt be saved. For God so loved the world that he gave his only begotten Son, that whosoever believes in him should not perish, but you and I have absolute eternal life. We are rich, wealthy people in those things that absolutely count for now and for all eternity. If we shouldn't shout, I'm telling you, what should we do? We should be praising God and glorifying him and thanking him and serving him and giving to him and sharing our faith. Why? Because we are rich, wealthy people, rich in the things, listen, that money can't buy and that death cannot take away, Jesus Christ our Lord. Now I want you to think about something for a moment. None of us know when we're going to die. Here's what I want you to see. I'm not talking about just going to church and trying to be good. I'm talking about the most critical, the most crucial, the most important decision you will ever make in your life. I'm talking about accepting Jesus Christ as your personal Savior, which will indeed determine your whole future unchangeable destiny after you die. It's unchangeable. Now, you just heard all the things that we have as a result of receiving Jesus. Let me ask you this. What do you have that's for certain? That's for sure, that money can't buy, death can't take away without Christ? Nothing. I want to encourage you to ask the Lord Jesus Christ to forgive you of your sins and tell him that today you're turning your life over to him and let him begin to work in your life. You know what he'll do? Write your name in the Lamb's Book of Life, make you one of his children, seal you as a child of God, and you no longer have to worry about death or about life, because the Son of the living God says he's abiding in you. The presence of the Holy Spirit, he will never leave you nor forsake you, not one second in life. and not a second in death. You can't beat that. Listen, for God's great deal. Offer to every single person who will receive it. And Father, oh, how grateful we are. When we think about what you've done for us, who we are, what we possess, every single thing we possess as a result of a relationship to Jesus Christ, we want to say hallelujah. We want to say praise you, Father. We want to say glory to you, dear God, that your love, that you could outlove our sinfulness, that your grace is greater than all of our sin, and that your love knows no boundaries. Your grace cannot be measured, and your forgiveness is forever and eternal. We bless you and praise you and worship you and adore you today in Jesus' wonderful name. Amen.
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0: 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We're going to be criticized, but God can use anything in a believer's life to do something positive. Here's a Moment with Charles Stanley.
2: God doesn't attack my personhood. He corrects my mistakes. So I think in the volley that goes back and forth between people, when we respond to each other correctly, I think God affirms that. For example, He says it's a badge of courage when you and I respond correctly to criticism. He says you're on the pathway to life. And He said you're in the Hall of Fame. In the Living Bible Translation, when you and I learn to accept criticism and praise properly, God is honored and He will bless us as a result of it. And one of those things is we're going to grow spiritually. And sometimes I think the more criticism, the more difficulty, the more hardship, the more pain. And I think about people who live with someone who's always in the process of finding their faults and criticizing them. That's a difficult place to live. But I know some people who've lived in that kind of a situation who are sweet and loving and kind. It's like God is using all that just to sand them and sift them and to help them to grow in their own spiritual life.
0: To learn more about how God helps believers navigate difficult circumstances, log on to intouch.org. On the next edition of In Touch, repeatedly giving in to sin is more dangerous than you might think. 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
9: It's Crazy Money Day. Hi, I'm Chuck Bentley with My Money Life from Crown. In 2018, Justin Pillmore wanted a caddy uniform for his 2-year-old's party costume. He searched for one online, but nothing resembled a children's white coverall. He found an overseas clothing manufacturer, and 6 weeks later, 100 white caddy uniforms arrived on his doorstep. His wife suggested selling them on Etsy. So he posted pictures of his son as a caddy, and within months the uniforms sold, including his son's. Another batch of uniforms was ordered to keep up with the demand, and soon mommy bloggers were posting photos of their costumed kids for their hole-in-one birthday parties. Soon adults wanted the uniforms. Once they hit social media, they spread like wildfire. Hats were added in 2022. Dog caddy uniforms followed, in addition to other golf-related apparel. Justin was a school teacher and administrator for 12 years. When the caddy uniforms took off, he left teaching to conduct sales and marketing full-time. They're expanding into country clubs around the world.

0: providing caddy programs with uniforms that stand out on and off the course. 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The Pilmores admit they stumbled into the business. They acknowledge that it was not their plan, but God's plan from the beginning. 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

0: Bye.
1: Oh, where are you going? 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
0: I want you to do an experiment today.
1: Okay.
0: And let us know what is happening on the open mic, on the His Radio app, or you can text 800-447-7234. Just if you talk to somebody on the phone or in person and you're leaving, you're the first one to hang up, I want you to say bye in a weird way.
1: Oh, and see if they mimic what you do?
0: It happens all the time. If I say bye, somebody will say it that way.
1: Bye. Okay.
0: Or if you say bye-bye.
1: Ooh.
0: In a different, like, just try it.
1: Oh, I love that.
0: See what happens.
1: All right. Let us know. You can hit us up on the open mic on the His Radio app.
2: Sunny sky today. A high this afternoon will be into the middle 90s with a heat index close to 100 degrees. Mainly clear mid-70s tonight and sunny skies mid-90s on Friday. Saturday, a chance of a few showers or a few thunderstorms in the mix. Our high on Saturday in the low to mid-90s. Decent chance of showers and storms Sunday, mid to upper 80s. I'm meteorologist Sally Russell with more uplifting and encouraging music next on His Radio 89.3.
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8: Hey, I'm Season, and I'm a joy bringer. When my husband and I were in Italy, one of the sounds that I loved to hear was the church bells. They were loud and powerful, and my attention was turned to the time. I think that's the point. But they also turned my attention to the Lord. In Psalms 89:15, it says, "Happy are those who hear the joyful call to worship, for they will walk in the light of your presence, Lord." We don't have to reserve worship for the church gathering. What makes you think about God? There are things that I see or hear throughout my day that trigger worship in me. What makes you want to celebrate the goodness of God? It can be a miraculously answered prayer, or as simple as a beautiful day, or even a piece of difficult news. He is always worthy of our worship and attention. Look for the joyful calls to worship throughout your day and feel the light of the Lord's love on your face. I'm Season, and I'm a joy bringer.

0: Okay. What in the world are you talking about, lady? 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
1: What do you mean?
0: Apple season is almost here. What?
1: You know what? I miss one apple that I love every single year.
0: Okay.
1: Because it happens so early.
0: Oh.
1: But I did see a Facebook post that apple season is really just a couple weeks away.
0: Okay. 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
3: Friday. Ooh, ooh, Friday.
4: Okay.
3: Yeah.
4: Okay.
3: Are you not happy about Friday?
4: I am happy about Friday. Let me tell you, I woke up last night in the recliner, had no idea what day of the week it was, had no idea what time it was. All I know, I was in the dark. And I know what was going on. I like passed out last night. You ever passed out? Like you're home and it's just like, I mean, and so my bride goes like, it was like 6:30. You were out. And I said, what?
3: But we had a very long day yesterday.
4: Yeah.
3: And, you know, sometimes that takes a toll on your brain and your body too.
4: So I'm waking up and I'm like, what time? I literally thought it was time for work. And I picked my phone up and it was like 8:56. It wasn't even 9 o'clock yet. And I was like, oh man, I'm going to have a hard time sleeping. I went to bed. Boom. I was out. I was out.
3: That's good. You needed it.
4: Till the alarm went off at 3:20.
3: I fell asleep at 8. So I'm right there with you. I get it, man.
4: So I'm ready to go. I'm happy it's Friday. It's I'm pumped up, ready to go.
3: I know, right? And Elizabeth is in. Elizabeth. Ninja is in. In for Ben today.
4: All right. Well, and we got.
3: I was giving her God-given name.
4: We got some things we're going to talk about.
3: Yeah, we do.
4: Miss Competitive got herself beat. 601. Scott Watson, what are people talking about today?
5: Well, Delta Airlines is rolling out lower cost fares, it looks like, for premium cabins soon. The airline says that will start in September. The basic options for first class, Delta One, and Premium Select offer the same onboard seats and service, but travelers will give up some perks like lounge access, advanced seat selection, priority check-in, and free upgrades in exchange for a lower ticket price that'll be on domestic and select long-haul international flights. John Deere has agreed to a settlement with the FTC that will give farmers and independent repair shops greater access to the tools and software needed to repair the company's equipment. That agreement is designed to expand right-to-repair options and reduce reliance on authorized dealerships for repairs. John Deere has faced complaints for years for withholding the software needed for repairs and forcing customers to use authorized dealers instead of independent ones. Honda is recalling more than 325,000 Odyssey minivans from the 2018 through the 2020 model years because a faulty rear view camera may fail when the vehicle is in reverse. Dealers will install a new camera free of charge, and those owner notification letters are expected to be mailed in late August. The Clemson Board of Trustees meeting this morning to discuss the university's search for its next president. That meeting comes after President-elect Kevin Guskowitz decided to remain at Michigan State for personal reasons. Clemson leaders now face restarting the search just weeks before the new school year begins, with the board expected to consider the next steps. I'm Scott Watson. His Radio News and Weather, courtesy of Big Air Trampoline.
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8: 10th of isolated showers to storms today, otherwise sunny skies, a high right around 95 degrees, at heat index over 100. Mainly cloudy mid-70s tonight, a chance of showers and scattered storms on Saturday, a high in the low to mid-90s, and then scattered showers and storms Sunday, highs in the upper 80s, and the round of showers and storms Monday, a high will be just over 80. I'm meteorologist Sally Russell with more uplifting and encouraging music next on His Radio 89.3.
9: 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Hey, it's Liz, His Radio 89.3. That is coming up on Saturday, July 11th at the Park of Lyman, like you're on the playground. And the Fun Patrol is going to be there from 9 till noon.

0: His Radio Mornings with Liz and Brian. A little baby boy touched somebody's heart. So Brian's telling me this story about a fan of a baseball player that wrote this letter because what's the guy's name?
1: Justin Steele. He's a pitcher for the Chicago Cubs.
0: And he got injured.
1: He's been in the major leagues since 2021, and he got injured. So this was a letter, and Justin actually posted this one on X. He said, Dear Justin Steele, I'm not looking for an autograph. I wanted to write you a get well soon card. I've been a diehard Cubs fan since the moment I was born, and I watch the Cubs all the time, and it's much more exciting when you are pitching. I can't wait until the second half of the season. That's when you're expected to return. Don't rush it too much to get back really soon, or you might get injured again. I love watching you pitch, and you're amazing. I don't know if you believe in God, but I do, and I am praying for you. From Tommy Lynch of Oak Park in Illinois.
0: That is such a sweet letter, and especially because he hasn't been playing in the major leagues. And honestly, I've never heard his name before. Not that I know a lot of baseball players really outside of the Atlanta Braves, but he may be a person that doesn't get a lot of fan mail. And to get it from this little, I don't know. I'm just saying.
1: He may not be seeking anything except just get well, and I want you to know I'm praying for you.
0: Yeah, I don't want a thing. But I want you to know that I know and love God, and I know God can change things. So, we think he's, what's his name, Tommy?
1: Tommy.
0: Is between 8 and maybe 10
1: years
0: old,
1: somewhere around that time frame. Yeah. So there you go. Get well card. It touched the player so much that he shared it on social media.

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0: Well, if you've heard the old saying, you should date your spouse, it is so true no matter how long or how short you've been married. His Radio Mornings with Liz and Brian.
1: Yeah, so John and Jerry, they go to McDonald's.
0: Yep.
1: All the time.
0: Every Friday.
1: Right, they love showing up. This is in Murfreesboro, Tennessee. Mm-hmm. Little tiny town. I've been there. It's in East Tennessee. Kind of Middle East.
0: It's Middle Tennessee. It's outside of Nashville.
1: Oh, well. Okay, I've been there, though. Anyway.
0: Are you sure you're thinking about the right town?
1: Maybe. Yeah, I've seen the signs.
0: Okay,
1: but
0: sure
1: you'll
0: have.
1: Find them at that McDonald's every Friday for the last 80 years.
0: No, they haven't been there the last 80 years.
1: Yeah, they have.
0: No, they haven't. No, they haven't. They've been married for 80 years.
1: They've been going for 80 years.
0: They've been going the whole time. Goodness gracious. What are you talking about? Scott, she's been rambunctious today.
1: It's
2: McDonald's
1: Friday.
2: McDonald's hasn't been around 80 years, I don't think.
0: No.
1: Hasn't it?
0: It's been around like since they started in the 50s.
2: 50s?
0: Yeah.
2: It'd be 76
1: years.
2: Something.
0: Yeah, so they haven't. But anyway, just not taken away from the story. Here's what happens. They go to this McDonald's. They get themselves an Egg McMuffin with sausage.
1: Okay.
0: And then they want to change it up a little bit. They get a slice of tomato on it as well.
1: Ew.
0: Look. He's 101, she's 100, it's working.
1: Can eat. You know what I love about this story? My favorite part of the story is they are still at home together.
0: Yes.
1: Who's driving, though? She's driving. She's got to be driving.
0: Why do you say that?
1: He's 101.
0: No, I know how you drive. And so in your life, to get to 101 and 100 for you and Joey, he'd have to drive.
1: Oh, for sure.
0: Sure. The staff at the McDonald's love them.
1: Of course they do.
0: Here you got to do. You got to treat each other well and work hard. That's how they've made it work here for 80 years.
1: And I don't think that even means work hard like at their jobs.
0: I think at their relationship.
1: At the relationship to keep that thing. Well, I mean, you know, they got the Friday date every single week.
0: And I'm McLovin' it.
3: Chance of isolated showers to storms today. Otherwise, sunny skies, a high right around 95 degrees, that heat index over 100. Mainly cloudy mid-70s tonight. A chance of showers and scattered storms on Saturday, a high in the low to mid-90s. And then scattered showers and storms Sunday, highs in the upper 80s. And then the round of showers and storms Monday, a high will be just over 80. I'm meteorologist Sally Russell with more lifting and encouraging music next on His Radio 89.3.
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7: 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And then say, you know, I think I can see how you would feel that way. Now, let me share my side. And now they listen to you and they affirm you. We're not here to fight. We're here to understand each other. If we differ, we can say, how will we solve our differences? Will we agree? We're not going to talk about this, but one night a week. You agree on what would be feasible, but you don't try to force each other to believe what you believe. We have to let people be individuals.
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contests, some pet-friendly vendors, and His Radio 89.3 Fun Patrol, the dog days of summer coming up this Saturday, the Park of Lyman Playground. Fun Patrol is going to be there from 9 to noon, spin to win for some great prizes.

0: It is so true. We learn the most in the valleys. His Radio Mornings with Liz and Brian. If you're going through one of those valleys right now, you don't have to do it alone. Of course, God is there with you through it all. But maybe you want to bring somebody else into your prayer. You can call our prayer line, and that number is 866-987-PRAY, 866-987-7729.
1: Psalm 30, verse 2 says, O Lord, my God, I cried to you for help, and you restored my health. And we have a mom that is crying out to the Lord for her daughter. Gracie says, pray for my daughter, Sophia. She was diagnosed with having a brain tumor. Has survived brain cancer once and pray that she'll do it again. So let's just join in this prayer. So Father, in your name, in the name of Jesus, Lord, we just come to you, we cry out to you, and we just pray you would restore Sophia to health. Her mom is reaching out for prayer. Sophia diagnosed with a brain tumor, survived brain cancer once. And so God, we're just praying that she does it again, that you will help her through any treatments that she has, any doctor's appointments she has. And God, they'll find the correct treatment for this. And God, we just pray that, God, she would be delivered. This brain tumor would just shrink and just move away and move out of her brain. God, and we know that it's only from you. God, we just pray for a miracle for Sophia. We pray for Gracie that you would give her peace as she's dealing with this second time with her daughter, as she's dealing with issues with brain cancer and a brain tumor. So God, we just lift Sophia up to you, God, as she's walking through this valley right now, God, that you would just be with her. You would restore her to health completely and just bring healing from this brain tumor. Father, thank you. As we cry out to you, you hear our hearts, you hear our cries. God, you answer our prayers, and we just pray for healing. It's in your name we pray, Jesus. Amen.

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0: So you might know her from Sister Sister.
1: Sister Sister?
0: Yeah.
1: Okay.
0: It was a long time ago. It's His Radio Mornings with Liz and Brian. I think she was she and her sister, Tia, Tamara and Tia.
1: Okay.
0: Mowry.
1: Okay.
0: They were on Sister Sister as teenagers.
1: Oh, wow.
0: Yeah.
1: It's been a while back, huh?
0: It has been. And they've been in different movies. They've had, they used to do everything together, and then they started doing their own path. And I think it's Tamara that did a baking show that I watched around Christmas time and doing some different things. But I did not realize that she's been on kind of a journey with her relationship with Jesus.
2: He literally just wants us to have a relationship with him. How did I get to that point of where I am today? To be honest with you, it started 3 years ago. I accepted Jesus Christ into my life when I was 8, but I truly wanted to know who God is. Jeremiah 29:13 says, "Seek me with all of your heart and you will find me." I always knew who, or knew about Jesus. I knew about God, but I truly wasn't seeking him. I literally remember just sitting with my Bible. I decided to open it up and I said, "I want to know who you truly are." I started my honest, real, authentic relationship with him, reading the Bible from beginning to end. I highly recommend any kind of Bible app that's going to teach you a little bit more about the context of what you're reading, what the words truly mean, so you get this full 360 view of who God is and what he truly means. Today, I want to challenge us to pick up the Word of God. You will start to see yourself change from the inside out. Research shows that the individuals who read God's Word more than just 4 times a week, things start changing. And it's because the Bible is powerful. It's edifying. It teaches. But most importantly, you start learning who God truly is. And that is a beautiful thing.
0: Yeah, and that's the thing about any relationship. Mm-hmm. The more you dive in and try to learn about someone, the closer you're going to be, the more you're going to understand. And that is the same with Jesus. And I love how she's on this journey and helping others.
3: Chance of isolated showers and storms today, otherwise sunny skies, a high right around 95 degrees, that heat index over 100. Mainly cloudy mid-70s tonight, a chance of showers and scattered storms on Saturday, a high in the low to mid-90s, and then scattered showers and storms Sunday, highs in the upper 80s, and then the round of showers and storms Monday, a high will be just over 80. I'm meteorologist Sally Russell with more uplifting and encouraging music next on His Radio 89.3.
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11: 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His Radio 89.3 and His Radio's Fun Patrol is going to be part of it. 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

0: Well, we shoot straight with you.
1: Yeah, we do.
0: It's His Radio Mornings with Liz and Brian. And I know I rode by the gas station this morning. I'm like, oh, those gas prices were just down. And now they shot back up a little bit again. And so we know that prices are fluctuating, going up and down and up and down. And here we are, His Radio is a listener-supported radio ministry. Your support that makes this ministry happen, and we are so grateful for you.
1: Yeah, we absolutely are. Actually, Brian and I were on a meeting yesterday, and we're just talking about the health of our ministry, mm-hmm. and that's something you do in your family as far as your budget goes, and you do that in your business. And there are some concerns,
0: yeah,
1: obviously, because of the economy, right? But I want you to know, when you support the ministry of His Radio, putting that into action is what we do. We're very good stewards of your financial support,
0: mm-hmm.
1: so much so that each year, over 800,000 people call our prayer line.
0: Yeah.
1: 800 and some odd thousand people over the course of 12 months reach out. And it's everything from, yeah, pray for my fur baby. Pray for me.
0: Got a job interview today.
1: Yeah, exactly.
0: To, I got a daughter that's got a brain tumor.
1: Yeah. Or life choices.
0: Or I don't know if I want to be here tomorrow.
1: Yeah. And so that is what, when you financially give and support this ministry, that is just
0: One thing,
1: a mm-hmm. fraction of what this ministry does. And so we just want to say thank you
0: mm-hmm.
1: for your support. And maybe you haven't financially supported His Radio. You've been praying for us. Thank you for that as well. But maybe prayerfully consider a financial gift as well.
0: Yeah, you can do that right now at hisradio.com. Thank you for praying. Thank you for supporting His Radio, reaching people with the good news about Jesus.

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1: 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His Radio.
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3: I feel like we've made a trip to Bucky's today.
4: Why is that?
3: Because you've been busier than a beaver.
4: I have been so busy. There are things happening.
3: I know.
4: I mean, well, first of all, I had to get up at the crack of 2 a.m.
3: Why?
4: Not really. But I had to take care of the dogs.
3: Your phone wasn't working for a while.
4: My phone wasn't working. I was trying to call my son to make sure he let one of the dogs back in. I couldn't get him.
3: Busy.
4: I had to make macaroni and cheese this morning for the dogs. Check them for gout.
3: Your dog gets macaroni and cheese every morning?
4: Look, I blame my husband. He makes them...
3: macaroni and cheese every morning?
4: No, he makes them air-fried hot dogs to go in there. And then Charlie, he has her going outside twice because she won't TT and doo-doo at the same time.
3: Wow. I guess I did ask.
4: You did.
3: I'm a little afraid why I asked.
4: It's a lot.
3: So much. But
4: it's a lot to do before 5 a.m.
3: I'm sorry if you're eating some Cheerios and TT and doo-doo came out.
5: Gosh.
3: 703.
5: Like a golden corral over there.
4: No, golden doodle. Thank you.
5: Golden doodle corral.
3: Golden doodle corral. That's what it is. What are people talking about today, Scott, besides, air-fried hot dogs?
5: Yeah. Well, Delta Airlines rolling out lower cost fares, it looks like, soon for their premium cabins. The airline says that will start later in September. The basic options for first class, Delta One, and Premium Select offer the same onboard seats and service, but travelers will give up perks like lounge access, advanced seat selection, priority check-in, and free upgrades in exchange for a lower ticket price on domestic and select long-haul international flights. Costco is being sued in a proposed class action lawsuit over claims it failed to disclose that its Orgain organic protein powder allegedly contained elevated levels of lead, cadmium, and arsenic. The lawsuit seeks damages and asks the court to require warning labels and product disclosures. Costco has recently been sued for allegedly falsely advertising its rotisserie chicken as preservative-free. Kia is recalling nearly 463,000 Telluride SUVs from the 2020 through 2024 model years because a front power seat motor could overheat and increase the risk of fire. Owners are being urged park outside and away from buildings until dealers install a free repair, which involves the installation of a new electronic fuse assembly. Clemson University has selected Dr. Benjamin Ayers as its next president after their previous choice, Kevin Gutskowitz, announced he would not take the position and stay at Michigan State. Ayers is currently provost at the University of Georgia and will begin leading Clemson on August 1st under a new 5-year contract. That story getting a lot of attention lately. I'm Scott Watson. His Radio News and Weather courtesy of Big Air Trampoline.
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8: Chance of isolated showers to storms today, otherwise sunny skies, a high right around 95 degrees, that heat index over 100. Mainly cloudy mid-70s tonight, a chance of showers and scattered storms on Saturday, a high in the low to mid-90s, and then scattered showers and storms Sunday, highs in the upper 80s, and the round of showers and storms Monday, a high will be just over 80. I'm meteorologist Sally Russell with more uplifting and encouraging music next on His Radio 89.3.
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0: All right. I tell people not to rush the seasons, just to relax. And who's rushing the seasons but Liz? His Radio Mornings with Liz and Brian.
1: Only because I saw Granddad's Apples and such. Okay, they're in Hendersonville.
0: Mm-hmm.
1: And I saw them on the Facebook saying that it's almost apple season.
0: What?
1: Yeah.
0: It's July the 10th.
1: Their season opens July 31st.
0: Really?
1: Yes.
0: Okay.
1: And I do know that Honeycrisp is usually one of the first apples. I don't know if it's the first.
0: Is that like a cereal? Honey?
1: Oh, you've never had a Honeycrisp
0: apple? No, I'm joking.
1: Okay. I was like, dude, it's so good. So good.
0: So what kind of apple is it? So, I mean, what's it look like? That's what I'm trying to say.
1: They're bigger. To me, they're like fatter, rounder.
0: Okay.
1: And then,
0: ooh, I like fat and round. That's
1: well,
0: me.
1: See, I don't like, I don't like an Red Delicious.
0: I'm not a big fan of the red apples. I'm more of a fan of the yellow or green.
1: Like Golden apples. Delicious, right? You like that one.
0: Mm-hmm.
1: But a Red Delicious is kind of mealy to me. It kind of crumbles in your mouth.
0: Okay.
1: And a Honeycrisp, it's just crunchy and sweet and yummified.
0: So, are you more excited that they're going to be opening up? Be honest. Are you more excited that they're going to be opening for the Honeycrisp or their apple cider donuts?
1: Oh, the Honeycrisp apple. I like the donuts, especially when they're super hot, like just straight out the fryer. But, you know, you can only eat just a little bit and then you feel bad to me.
0: When did that happen?
1: What do you mean?
0: When was that a rule?
1: No, I'm saying for me.
0: Oh, okay.
1: I can only eat maybe one, and then I start feeling bad if I try to
0: eat enough.
1: Well, eat more.
0: I mean, yeah, one donut's pretty good. It's
1: but
0: although the
1: small.
0: first time I went there, and I wanted like a donut for me and a donut for my wife,
1: yeah.
0: And I was like, I'll take two, and they're like, dozen. I said, no, just two. Actually, two. So I guess that's kind of how they get ordered there.
1: I guess so.
0: By the dozen.

0: It's like squirrel moments all day today. It's His Radio Mornings with Liz and Brian. You're like squirreling around all over the place. You're pointing, you're dancing, you're eating almonds, you're going all over the place. What in the world is up with you today?
1: It's Friday.
0: Oh,
1: Friday.
0: My. It's like somebody air fried you some hot dogs this morning.
1: I know, right?
0: Oh, my goodness.
1: Well, I realized I got to change my duck goose, her outfit.
0: Yeah, it's like the 10th of
1: it's the 10th
0: July.
1: Of July. And she, oh, I guess I shouldn't change her clothes right now. Okay. Got a little experiment that I want to try.
0: Okay.
1: So I shouldn't have said that, right?
0: You just gave it away.
1: I kind of gave it away.
0: Hey, no, it's still
1: out there. Okay. Scott.
2: Yes.
1: Okay. So we're gonna put you to the side for a few minutes. Okay.
2: Well,
1: like, just
2: I
1: wait. No,
2: that.
1: Just wait in the wings for us. Okay. So I bye.
2: Do. Okay. Bye.
1: See, it didn't work.
0: Okay. Wow, that was a great experiment there. Wow. Thank you.
1: You know what I have noticed?
0: What?
1: Are your interns there? Your people there? Scott's got some people
2: I've got
1: in
2: some
1: his
2: guests
1: office.
2: With me this morning.
1: Okay.
2: Yes.
1: So can I say hey to one of them?
2: Sure.
1: Okay.
2: Who do you want to say hey to?
1: I don't care.
2: Okay.
1: Crystal, Mama.
2: Mama, come over here.
1: Okay.
2: We're
1: going to
2: put
1: Mama
2: on the air.
1: All right. So
2: this is Crystal.
1: Her name is Crystal. Mama, I just want to say hey to you. Can you hear me? Say I'm going to say hey to you.
3: Hey there.
1: Okay. Now I'm going to say bye to you.
3: Bye.
1: Bye. It didn't work.
0: Wow. You built this up so good.
1: This is riveting. Okay. Give the headphones back to Scott.
0: Oh, my goodness.
1: Okay. Here's the thing. I have noticed.
0: Have you tried this on Ninja?
1: I have tried this on everybody.
0: I mean, we tried on Ninja this morning.
1: Hey, Ninja.
4: Yes.
1: I'm going to leave the room, okay?
4: Okay.
1: Bye.
4: Bye.
1: Okay, there, it worked.
0: Oh, thank you.
1: I have found when I say bye.
0: A specific way?
1: A specific way. People on the phone, in person, on Zoom, they say it the same way I do. So if I say bye.
0: Bye.
1: They say bye. If I say bye-bye.
0: Bye-bye.
1: They'll say bye-bye. I need to know, does this work? Or is it just in my head? Is it just in my brain?
0: Wow. Did you get your meds? You didn't get your meds, so your brain zaps aren't working.
1: No, my brain zaps were the other day. I got my meds.
0: I saw it. Remember, my dad would answer and go, yellow, instead of hello.
1: But would you say, yellow?
0: I would back because back I thought it was funny.
1: Yeah.
0: Just because he said, yellow.
1: And
0: yellow?
1: I think if you just say, okay, bye, nobody's going to.
0: Okay, bye.
1: And I think that's why I have said, bye, love you, to our engineer.
0: Or why you called Scott Babe
1: the other day.
0: On a Teams meeting the other day. Hey, babe, you're muted.
1: I said, he was muted, and he was praying before one of our meetings, and I was like, you're on mute, babe. But it feels like
0: made
1: I was...
0: It awkward for the rest of us, right, Elizabeth?
4: Uh-huh.
0: Mm-hmm. Yeah.
1: Well, you know, I think that's my job.
0: That's
1: in
0: your
1: life,
0: job.
1: To make people awkward.
0: So does this happen to you? Do you say bye a certain way? I'm trying to help you out here. I'm trying to round it back up because, you know, but do you say bye a certain way? Do people repeat it back
1: or
0: to
1: if you?
0: You
1: are just trying to be funny or lovey or whatever, do you notice? Maybe you could try this experiment when the kids, when you drop them off at daycare.
0: Yeah.
1: Bye.
0: Summer camp.
1: Yeah.
0: 800-447-7234. Call us, text us. Please call us, text us. Hit us up on the open mic on the His Radio app. Let us know if this happens to you.
1: Bye.
0: Bye.
5: Chance of isolated showers to storms today. Otherwise, sunny skies, a high right around 95 degrees, at heat index over 100. Mainly cloudy mid-70s tonight. A chance of showers and scattered

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6: 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There's going to be free food and ice cream while you meet, maybe,

0: Oh, I'm so sorry. I know you tried this great experiment, this grand experiment about buys, and it just was a big flop. It's His Radio Mornings with Liz and Brian.
1: No. So I was saying, if you say bye-bye to somebody, they'll say bye-bye. They'll say it however you say it.
0: Yeah, you tried that. You tried that on four people, and
1: it
0: three
1: finally
0: out
1: worked
0: of the
1: with
0: four
1: Ninja, yeah.
0: Didn't pull it off.
1: No.
0: So.
1: But Adriana, she said she realizes it. She said, I noticed depending on what she's watching or who she's around, she starts talking in their accent. So it's kind of the same thing. She said, if I'm around a group of Southern ladies, you know, you start talking like this a little bit more. Right?
0: Yeah, happens to me all the time.
1: Well, it should. But if she's watching the Great British Baking Show, she takes on their accent. She says, it's fun, but I cannot control it. I try,
0: really?
1: And it comes right back.
0: Really?
1: You know, I feel like that, too. And it's for me, it is part want.
0: I
1: want to do that.
0: Okay, I do find myself dropping a little redneck if I watch a little Swamp People or
1: sure.
0: if I watch a little Duck Dynasty.
1: Right, chewed it, little but chewed it.
0: Chewed it, chewed it, chewed
1: right.
0: it.
1: Right?
0: That's a big one. I'm a big one.
1: I know.
0: You know, sometimes it happens. So,
1: yeah. You know, if I watch Crocodile Dundee, which I haven't watched that in 47 years, but then you start talking. Oh, well.
0: Good eye, mate.
1: Good eye, mate.
0: That's not a knife. This is a knife.
1: This is a knife.
0: Okay.
1: Yeah, exactly.
0: So.
1: And Great British Baking Show, yeah, Ninja and I could have an entire conversation.
0: All
1: with
0: right.
1: The, yes.
0: Let me have a couple of lines.
1: Okay. Are you ready? Ninja, you ready for this?
2: Let's do it.
1: Okay. Let's see. Okay. Could you make a sticky toffee pudding this week on the Great British Baking Show?
2: I could. I could do that.
1: Do
2: let
1: you
2: me
1: know?
2: Go get my balls out of the refrigerator and the proofing drawer.
1: That's right. And my dates. You have to have dates if you're going to make sticky toffee pudding.
2: But I really would like to make a buttercream to put it on a sponge. So could I do that instead?
1: You could do that at DeQuoz.
3: Hey, Scott, where you want to go tailgating for the football game?
4: Let's go, man.
3: Right, right. You go out to the Walmart and we pick us up some of that Diet Mountain Dew and you get the Doritos, okay?
4: We got it.
1: I tell you what. You talk like that the rest of the show. I'll talk like this. Here's radio.

0: So whether it is the GPS, the time you're going to arrive, or whether it's an emoji game, I've never seen anybody more competitive in my life than Liz. It's His Radio Mornings with Liz and Brian. Have you always been this competitive about things?
1: Yes. Yes. I always want to be first.
0: So a couple of months ago, I realized we did this emoji game, and they were showing emojis. We had to guess what
1: song it represented.
0: Yeah, and like you just...
1: Smoked you and Joe.
0: Yeah, exactly. To a point, I walked away.
1: Brian walked away. He was like, I'm done.
0: I was done. But then we had round two, and in round two, it was Ninja that smoked them all round two.
1: Yeah, she smoked... Who did you smoke... I forget. Harolyn?
2: Ethan and Harolyn.
1: Okay.
0: And so then, we have winner of round one. We have winner of round two. Let's put them together in a competition, Scott. Yeah. It was, if you've seen the socials this week, you know what I'm talking about.
3: Mm-hmm.
0: Elizabeth. Woo! She smoked you, girl. What happened to you? Go ahead and gloat.
1: She's quicker.
0: Go ahead and gloat, Ninja.
2: Champion, my friends.
0: There you go.
1: Look, you can see the video, and you can see that I actually got a couple.
0: What? I don't think you did.
1: After you? Mm-hmm. Okay, but can't you? I am older than Ninja.
0: Oh, wow. So you're going to pull that card out.
1: Do I not get a handicap? Like in golfing?
0: No.
1: Why?
0: No. You don't ever use that old card anytime else. You want to start using that card? I'll start using that card if you want me to use your old card.
1: I don't have to use a handicap card because I typically win.
0: Oh, okay. Well, I'm sorry, but you didn't win this time.
1: I did not win this time.
0: Because you were defeated by a younger foe.
1: Yes. So she was quicker.
0: Well, okay.
1: She was quicker.
0: Well, look, you were bumbling and stumbling through. You had plenty of time to catch up with her. And she just slowed down a couple of times just to give, the older contestant a break.
1: No,
2: look. The kindness of my heart.
0: Yes. Oh,
1: for the elderly.
0: Yes.
1: No, I will give Ninja props. She won.
0: No, she whooped.
1: Oh, she did
0: she
1: whoop.
0: She didn't won. She whooped.
1: Okay.
0: What happened to you? I was really kind of shocked.
1: That I got what, two or one? How many did I get?
0: Do you sure you got two? I don't
1: know
0: if you got one.
1: No, I know I got one.
0: Oh, look at her there.
1: Didn't I?
0: Look, the old people get kind of mad when you offend them. See how it happened? I could pull out the old card now.
1: But, okay. Should we? No, I was going to say, should we try to beat our GPS and see who beats it the most? We should not do that.
0: No, you should.
1: I will be responsible.
0: What in the world are you? Oh, my gosh.
1: Liz and Ninja street race.
0: Old people.
1: I'm not doing that.
0: Old people, what you going to do?
1: Scooters.
4: Chance of isolated showers to storms today. Otherwise, sunny skies, a high right around 95 degrees, at heat index over 100. Mainly cloudy mid-70s tonight. A chance of showers and scattered storms on Saturday, a high in the low to mid-90s. And then scattered showers and storms Sunday, highs in the upper 80s. And then the round of showers and storms Monday, a high will be just over 80. I'm meteorologist Sally Russell with more uplifting and encouraging music next on His Radio 89.3.
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0: Come on, praise the Lord. It is His Radio Mornings with Liz and Brian. You never know where God is going to show up. He's always with us, but you never know when He is going to make Himself seen and heard. And typically, that's through other people.
1: My mom was a notary public. Okay, she would notarize things for people. She charged a dollar to do it. We had $5. And how I knew this as that size of a child, I don't know. But we had $5. And my mom's like, this is what I owe in tithe for the week to church. And we went to church, and I can only imagine my mother beseeching God, I am laying this $5 in here, and I don't know where food's going to come from. I don't know. Mm-hmm. But here it is. You said you'd take care of me. Here it is. And when we got home from church, there was a box on the step. We still don't know to this day, 50 some years later, who left the box. Bread, garden vegetables, peanut butter, a box full of stuff.
2: Yeah.
1: And do you know how many people came to get something notarized that afternoon on a Sunday afternoon? 5 people, a dollar a person. So she was able to go to Kroger's or Search's. Search's was the IGA store. Mom was able to go and get ham and hamburger, ground beef, until the next payday. So we had a box of vegetables and some bread, and 5 people came to get something notarized.
0: Mm. Right?
3: Yeah.
0: I mean, she glorified God, honored Him by giving that $5, all she had.
3: Yeah.
0: All she had because she knew she needed to tithe.
3: It reminded me of the widow.
0: Right.
3: In the Bible, they gave all that she had.
0: And it was bigger than some others that had gone in and just loaded up, you know, the collections. And because she gave it all, trusting that God would take care of her.
3: Yeah. So if God is asking you to do something, and we're not talking about just giving money or what.
0: No.
3: But if God is asking you to do something, to move, be obedient. God is faithful.

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4: Man, you are in a dancing mood today.
5: You know, I don't know. It's a beautiful day. We're headed into the weekend. So many things available.
4: Beautiful day in the neighborhood.
5: The neighborhood. Beautiful day for
4: a neighbor. Would you be mine?
5: That was good. That sounded just like him.
4: Thank you. Thank you for that. All right.
5: It was impressive.
4: Time for me to change and put on my sneakers.
5: Yep, that's right. Oh, yeah. I always thought he put on slippers.
4: No, he come in with his dress shoes, right. And then he put on his sneakers, and he put on his sweater.
5: He had
4: to get a sweater, take off
5: his
4: dress coat.
5: In the house.
4: And we're going to talk about cold in a warm room coming up in a few minutes as well. So maybe you will need a Mr. Rogers sweater for that. I don't know. Coming up on 8 o'clock, Scott, what are people talking about today?
6: Well, Delta Airlines is rolling out lower cost fares for its premium cabins soon. The airline says that will start later in September. The basic options for First Class, Delta One, and Premium Select offer the same onboard seats and service. The travelers will give up perks like lounge access, advanced seat selection, also priority check-in, and free upgrades in exchange for a lower ticket price on domestic and some select long-haul international flights. John Deere has agreed to a settlement with the Federal Trade Commission that will give farmers and independent repair shops greater access to the tools and software needed to repair the company's equipment. The agreement is designed to expand right-to-repair options and reduce reliance on authorized dealerships for repairs. John Deere has faced complaints for years for withholding the software needed for repairs and forcing customers to use authorized dealers instead of independent ones. Honda is recalling more than 325,000 Odyssey minivans from the 2018 through 2020 model years because a faulty rear view camera may fail when the vehicle is in reverse. Dealers will install a new camera free of charge, and those owner notification letters are expected to be mailed in late August. A crash involving three vehicles, including two tractor trailers, has shut down all northbound lanes of I-85 at Clemson Boulevard in Anderson County. That crash happened around 4:30, and officials now report a hazardous materials spill. A detour is in place while crews clear up that scene, so watch for some major delays and avoid that area if you can. I'm Scott Watson. His Radio News and Weather, courtesy of Big Air Trampoline.
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9: Chance of isolated showers to storms today, otherwise sunny skies, a high right around 95 degrees at heat index over 100. Mainly cloudy mid-70s tonight, a chance of showers and scattered storms on Saturday, a high in the low to mid-90s, and then scattered showers and storms Sunday, highs in the upper 80s, and the round of showers and storms Monday, a high will be just over 80. I'm meteorologist Sally Russell with more lifting and encouraging music next on His Radio 89.3.
10: His Radio's Fun Patrol is headed out for the dog days of summer. Hey, it's Liz, His Radio 89.3. That is coming up on Saturday, July 11th at the Park of Lyman, right there on the playground. And the Fun Patrol is going to be there from 9 till noon.

0: Oh man, obeying God when sometimes it doesn't really seem to us naturally that it makes sense. It's his radio mornings with Liz and Brian.
1: Right, we shared a video and some audio from a woman who said when she was little, her mom was a notary public and she would charge $1 to notarize things. And so people would come to their house and whatever. So mom made $5 that week.
0: Yeah.
1: That whole week. Mm-hmm. And that's all she had, but she knew she needed to tithe for the month, I guess, at church, and she put the entire $5 in the collection plate.
0: Yeah, so when they got home, they had a big box of stuff, and then not only that, but on that Sunday afternoon, five people came to get something notarized.
1: In one day.
0: On that afternoon.
1: And she knew God was working in their lives.
0: This open mic came in through the His Radio app. Well, it did. Keep talking.
1: Yeah. So, you know, just fully trusting God. And that's where faith comes in.
0: Mm-hmm.
1: Because you can't say, and God doesn't always show up financially.
0: Yeah.
1: It can be in other ways, too.
2: I wanted to weigh in on what you guys said about when God lays something on your heart to do it. God had laid on my heart months and months ago to go pray and forgive someone that had hurt me very badly in our church. And Sunday, I got up. And I was helping sing praise team and I actually stopped singing and went and got that person and forgave them and prayed with them. And it was like a weight lifted off of my shoulders and it was all God.
0: All God. And yeah, that weight that was lifted off of her shoulder because she was obedient.
1: Yeah. And you know what? When we hold those things in, it hurts us because a lot of times the person that hurts us doesn't even realize they hurt us or they don't care.
0: They have no idea.
1: Yeah.
0: They have no idea sometimes. Yeah, exactly.
1: And they may have said something just sort of off the cuff, but it triggered something in us that's like, oh, like just devastating.
0: And so maybe today after hearing that, you're thinking there's somebody in my life I need to forgive. Even if they're not here anymore, maybe you still need to forgive them. And when you do, just like that friend said, that weight will be lifted right off of your shoulders.

0: Sometimes I'm cold in a warm room. It's his Radio Mornings with Liz and Brian.
1: And I'm sure at some point you have felt this way. So James shared a story on Instagram about his daughter. So his daughter was off at college. She came home for, I guess, a holiday.
0: Okay.
1: And she brought a friend with her from college. And when the girl walked in, James could tell something was off. Like, she looked incredibly thin. She had this big jacket on. She was staying for dinner. She was staying for a couple of days.
0: Okay.
1: And he just sort of observed her over the weekend, right?
0: Okay.
1: And when she sat down to dinner, she was eating very slow, but he could tell, like, she wanted to shove this food in.
0: Mm-hmm.
1: Like, she was so hungry. And in the morning, she got up early before everybody else and kind of tidied up, and just, she didn't want to rock the boat. She didn't want to be a bad house guest.
0: Okay.
1: So they started having small conversations so James and his wife could figure out what was going on. And it turns out this young girl from Jamaica was here on a scholarship going to college. And she was in, there was a threat that she would lose this scholarship. But her family was also having hard times. They couldn't send her money.
0: Oh, wow.
1: And she didn't have very much money to, you know, buy food, to buy the necessary things that she needed.
0: Mm-hmm.
1: The daughter had noticed that something was going on. She didn't know the full story, but she wanted to give her a place to get food and get warm.
0: Gotcha.
1: And that's what it was all about. It was like noticing people that are cold in a warm room. She was at college. You would think, college kid, oh, she's got, you know, the life by the tail.
0: Mm-hmm.
1: She's, you know, doing her thing in sororities and fraternities and all these things. But no, she was struggling.
0: Yeah.
1: So what James and his wife did, they figured out the necessary paperwork so that she could keep her scholarship.
0: Okay.
1: Because that was a roadblock.
0: Mm-hmm.
1: The daughter started an organization at the school to take care of kids that may not have anything to eat. And I've heard these stories before, like football players in high school, college,
0: mm-hmm.
1: that they're playing, they're doing their thing, and they go home to a house that doesn't know if they're going to have dinner.
0: Yeah, exactly.
1: They're food insecure. And so it was eye-opening for me to see this.
0: Yeah.
1: That I, you know, we tend to judge. They're in college. They're the star football player. They are having all this success, but we don't know what goes on when they go home.
0: Yeah. And so maybe that's an issue with you. We want to let you know we do have some resources set up online at hisradio.com.
1: Yes.
0: Especially during the summertime,
1: mm-hmm.
0: where kids can't get to have those breakfast and lunch at schools. You can check those out. And if you know of, you know, summer feeding programs, things going on in your area, let us know and we'll get them up at hisradio.com.
2: Chance of isolated showers to storms today. Otherwise, sunny skies, a high right around 95 degrees, at heat index over 100. Mainly cloudy, mid-70s tonight. A chance of showers and scattered storms on Saturday, a high in the low to mid-90s. And then scattered showers and storms Sunday, highs in the upper 80s. And of the round of showers and storms Monday, a high will be just over 80. I'm meteorologist Sally Russell with more uplifting and encouraging music next on Hughes Radio 89.3.
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6: 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Paul said in 2 Timothy 3:14, continue in what you've learned and become convinced of. God wants you to have convictions on what's right and wrong, and He wants those convictions to come from the Lord and the Scripture.
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0: When I saw those three little girls running down that hill, I knew it was time for Little House on the Prairie. It's radio mornings with Liz and Brian. Little House on the Prairie came back. Okay. Yesterday, after 43 years, it's been on the air.
1: Okay, my thing, anytime they bring back a show like that, I'm going like, do not mess it up, do not mess it up, do not mess it up.
0: Don't do things that they didn't do or wouldn't do in the original series.
1: I did see something about the lady who's like the showrunner or something like that. Anyway, she said, oh, this is the first time I've ever written a show with no curse words.
0: Oh, thank you.
1: So she says, I guess I'm in my family era now. Well, it is the, you know, the Ingalls family. We are in the family era. So.
0: Right. And you don't need to modernize them. We literally don't need Little House on the Prairie, the Ingalls family becoming the Simpsons. We don't need that. We don't need this. Thank you, Netflix, for listening.
1: Okay.
0: At least I hope. But
1: you haven't seen it yet, though.
0: I haven't seen it yet.
1: Are you going to watch any of the episodes yet?
0: I didn't realize it dropped yesterday.
1: Mm-hmm.
0: All 8 episodes of the first season.
1: Now, I will say there is a surprise cameo in episode 2.
0: Okay.
1: And that is the lady who played Nellie Olson in the original. She's playing like this forest woman.
0: Okay.
1: But she's very unrecognizable.
0: Okay. That's cool, though.
1: Yeah.
0: And I would love to see him bring, you know, Melissa Gilbert back for a cameo. Maybe, you know, an ancestor or something like that, or a cousin.
1: Okay.
0: But
1: you interested about this, Ninja?
2: Oh, yeah. I loved Little House on the Prairie growing up.
0: Okay. Do you still, like, watch it every now and then if it's on TV? I don't know if it's on TV anymore. You'd have to stream it, I guess.
2: No,
0: she ain't looking for it.
1: All right, Scott, how about you?
3: I love Little House on the Prairie. I used to watch it all the time as a kid, but I'm sort of like you are, Brian, a little nervous when they start remaking something. So,
0: well, I will tell you, they've already inked the contract for season 2. So they're already bringing it back. It'll be next year.
1: And the character known as Nellie Olson will be in season 2.
0: Okay.
1: So they will they'll have a character as Nellie Olson. So
0: I find this interesting.
1: Season 2.
0: The actress playing Mary, her first real name is Skywalker.
1: There's some wild names. I mean, Crosby, that was the first name one of the actresses or actors was Crosby.
0: I've heard Crosby, I guess.
1: Well, I know, but I mean, Skywalker, Crosby.
0: I never heard anybody first name Skywalker.
1: Really?
0: No, last name, yes. Luke, Anakin.
1: I wonder who her father is. Maybe we'll find out in episode 3.

0: a renewed sense of faith,
1: and a stronger relationship with God
0: could be just a song away.
1: Uplifting and encouraging. His Radio.

0: the author.
1: You're quiet now for some reason. It's his radio mornings with Liz and Brian.
2: I was in my moment with my song, and Brian turned on the microphone.
1: I did. Okay, so Little House on the Prairie's back, yeah. Dropped on Netflix yesterday, season one. What, about 8 episodes?
2: Eight episodes dropped.
1: Okay, so season one, we don't know. You're going to watch it over the weekend.
2: I'm going to binge it today.
1: Did get an open mic through the His Radio app.
3: I started watching the new Little House on the Prairie last night. I haven't finished the first episode, but I did see something a few weeks ago that they hired someone to sew the costumes to make them period accurate.
2: Oh, good.
3: And the costumes are really good.
1: Okay.
2: That's good. And it does. I saw the trailer for it, and it did. It looks very much like the original. I just hope the language stays the same.
1: Mm-hmm.
2: You know, because they did. They talked about some serious subjects on the show, but they did it in such a way that it could be family, very family friendly.
1: Do you have a favorite character?
2: I always liked Mary.
1: Did you?
2: Yeah, even though she wasn't spicy. Like, I really liked her, but I liked Willie.
1: I liked
2: the little brother because he was super spicy.
1: He
2: told Nellie exactly what he thought.
1: Okay, all right. Yeah. Do you have a favorite character there, Ninja?
4: I also was a fan of Mary.
2: See?
1: Okay, how about you, Scott?
5: You know, Laura was a little spunky, so, I enjoyed her character.
2: Yeah. Brian? Yeah.
1: Like Mr. Edwards.
2: Yeah. Okay, sing the song.
1: Old Dan Tucker was a mean old man. Washed his face in a frying pan.
2: Are they going to?
1: With a wagon wheel. Died with toothache in his heel.
5: In his ear. Yeah.
2: Toothpaste in his heel. What?
1: Toothache.
2: Okay. So I wonder if Mr. Edwards is coming back.
1: I think so.
2: Okay, that would be. I mean, you can't leave out those characters.
1: I think what they're talking about, those iconic moments of the original series, they're trying to bring it back to this one. And so, all right, so Monday you'll give us an update.
2: I will give you an update on if it's good for the fam.
6: Chance of isolated showers to storms today. Otherwise, sunny skies, a high right around 95 degrees, that heat index over 100. Mainly cloudy mid-70s tonight. A chance of showers and scattered storms on Saturday, a high in the low to mid-90s. And then scattered showers and storms Sunday, highs in the upper 80s. And then the round of showers and storms Monday, a high will be just over 80. I'm meteorologist Emily Russell with more lifting and encouraging music next on His Radio 89.3.
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2: 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His Radio 89.3 and His Radio's Fun Patrol is going to be part of it. Tuesday, July 28th at Gibb Gosnell Park, and we'll be there from

0: Oh, I'm hot. I'm hot. It says Radio Mornings with Liz and Brian.
1: Yeah, you can cool down. We got some more chill zones that are coming up. And we have loved these.
0: Oh, yeah.
1: You give out ice cream. We give out like Kona ice and some different shaved ice and things like this. So it's his radio's chill zone. The Fun Patrol heads out. You get to spin the prize wheel.
0: Okay.
1: You get to take pictures with the Fun Patrol.
0: We got those little props. We got the little chill zone props as well.
1: Yeah, almost like an icy. And I think there's one that's
0: big
1: like
0: sunglasses.
1: Big sunglasses.
0: Yes.
1: That's right. So coming up on Tuesday from 10 to 11, these are all the rest of them going to be 10 to 11, going to be at Clayton Municipal Park.
0: Okay.
1: Clayton, North Carolina. Very next day from 10 to 11 at the Kiwanis Recreation Center and Honeycutt Park. And that is in Fayetteville.
0: Yeah. Coming to Monroe, coming to
1: Toccoa.
0: Toccoa, and coming to
1: Hendersonville.
0: All right. Over the next few weeks. Wrapping up the chill zones this summer. Come out. Have a great time. Scott, are you ready to chill out with some sweet frozen treats?
2: Yeah, I'm going to be at the one in Clayton and Fayetteville, so I'm excited about this.
1: Oh, awesome.
2: I'm going to be chilling.
0: Don't be stealing those treats from those kids, though.
1: Yes, the first 100, that does not include Scott Watson.
0: That's right. Scott will be 101.
2: Okay.
1: All right, cool.
0: But charge it to Liz. She'd be all right about that.
2: That's what I'll do.

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1: Encouragement just for you.

Well, you made it to a Friday morning. It's His Radio. I'm Joe in for Ninja. Thanks so much for spending your day with us. Look, we don't take it for granted. We know you have many choices of things to listen to, so thanks for choosing to listen to His Radio.

0: So I have a wife, and I have two teenaged daughters, and I have a female dog. And so emotions, they run very high in my house. At any given moment, I'm trying to decode tone. I'm trying to navigate conversations. I'm just trying to figure out if I'm fine actually means fine, or if it's code for something that I should already know. It's His Radio. I'm Joe Infraninja. Look, I love my family. But every now and then, a guy needs a little quiet space where nobody needs anything from him for about 45 minutes. And so if you've ever had one of those moments where you just need to sit down and not be interrupted, I'm right there with you.
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1: You can call or text and you'll reach the His Radio prayer line. Someone is standing by to pray with and for you at any time. You can call or text 866-987-PRAY. I'm Joe in for Ninja today. Well, God, we live in a broken world where the devil tries to take any little opening he can find and make it worse. So today, God, we ask that you'd help us to close those openings. Help us to put our foot down and keep the devil out. When we are strong in you, we can withstand what comes from the evil one. So draw us close to you, Father. Help us to do our part to stay close to you. You have done all that you can. And by sending your son to die on the cross for all of the wrong we have done. Now, God, it's our turn to step up and do what we can to live our life for you. So be with us and guide us. In Jesus' name, amen.

0: If you're a parent of an older teenager, you know every summer starts to feel a little different because you realize this may be the last summer before college, before a job, before life gets really busy. And suddenly, the little things feel bigger. The family movie night, the trip to get ice cream, just the ride to the store. It's His Radio. I'm Joe, in for Ninja. It's a reminder for me that some moments that don't seem so important may be more important than the big ones. Maybe you don't have to wait for that big vacation or the perfect day. Sometimes the memories you'll treasure most happen on those ordinary days.
1: Chance of isolated showers to storms today. Otherwise, sunny skies, a high right around 95 degrees, that heat index over 100. Mainly cloudy mid-70s tonight. A chance of showers and scattered storms on Saturday, a high in the low to mid-90s. And then scattered showers and storms Sunday, highs in the upper 80s. And the round of showers and storms Monday, a high will be just over 80. I'm meteorologist Sally Russell with more uplifting and encouraging music next on His Radio 89.3.
2: U.S. President Harry Truman famously said, "Not all readers are leaders, but all leaders are readers." 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
5: 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I'm Cindy Tang with Moving Moments. 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
1: I know you're probably scrolling on social media at some point today, maybe even right now. 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Whether it's Facebook, Instagram, TikTok, YouTube, you name it, we are there. 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

0: The His Radio Chill Zone is coming to parks all throughout the Carolinas and Georgia during this hot summer. It's His Radio. I'm Joe, in for Ninja. 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

0: Give up on me. I remember sitting poolside years ago. I was watching my little kids at the time learn how to swim. And then it hit me. This really wasn't about strokes and techniques as much as it was about something deeper. Because the moment they realized they weren't going to sink, everything changed. That hesitation disappeared. The panic eased up. And suddenly, they weren't just staying afloat. They were actually swimming. It's His Radio. I'm Joe in for Ninja. And I think that carries over into more than just the pool. A lot of life isn't held back by a lack of ability as much as it is held back by uncertainty. Because that quiet little voice that tells yourself, I'm not sure I can do this. But once confidence actually shows up, even just the little things, it starts to help you move forward. So today, it's not about mastering everything. Maybe it's just about trusting you won't sink while you're learning to swim.
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Well, my daughter, who's going into college, got her class schedule this week. My high school daughter just got hers, too. I don't know what's happening, but summer is almost half over. It's Hits Radio. I'm Joe and Greninja with Phil Wickham and Crowley.

0: Why is it that so many of us don't like surprises? It's His Radio. I'm Joe in for Ninja. Recently, my nephew and my niece, they threw my sister a surprise party for her 50th birthday. But when my brother-in-law found out about it, he wasn't exactly thrilled because he knew if this went sideways, he was going to take the blame. And sure enough, the moment my sister walked in and we all yelled, "Surprise!" she looked right at her husband and said, "You're in trouble." Thankfully, though, we had an incredible night celebrating her with friends and family. But it got me thinking, why do so many of us resist surprises? Maybe it's because we like being in control. We like knowing what's coming. And yet some of our favorite memories happen when we never saw them coming.
1: Chance of isolated showers to storms today. Otherwise, sunny skies, a high right around 95 degrees at heat index over 100. Mainly cloudy mid-70s tonight. A chance of showers and scattered storms on Saturday. A high in the low to mid-90s. And then scattered showers and storms Sunday. Highs in the upper 80s. And the round of showers and storms Monday, a high will be just over 80. I'm meteorologist Sally Russell with more Lift Ticket Encouraging Music next on His Radio 89.3.
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I'm Joe in for Ninja. 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

0: I think it's one of the hardest questions someone could possibly ask a parent. So what do you do for fun? Or what's your hobbies? I don't know about you, but I really have to stop and think about it because somewhere along the way, your kids' activities become your activities. Your weekends revolve around games, practices, recitals, birthday parties, and whatever else is on their calendar. And before you know it, you can't remember the last time you did something just because you enjoyed it. It's His Radio. I'm Joe in for Ninja. Look, I wouldn't trade these years for anything. I love being involved in my girls' lives. And maybe it's also a good reminder, though, that it's okay to have a hobby of your own. Read a book, play golf, garden, play volleyball, build something, whatever fills your tank. Because when you take care of yourself, you're able to be an even better spouse, parent, and friend.
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7: 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I'm Brian of His Radio Mornings with Liz and Brian. 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

let me face this loneliness alone. Making well with my soul. I need a peace that only heaven knows. Jesus, could you please just sit and cry with me till I can sing, till I can sing.

It's His Radio. I'm Joe, in for Ninja. You know, you don't have to have everything figured out today. Just trust God with the next step and let Him handle the rest.

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0: now.
1: Well, this might be the best parenting advice that I've ever heard. You ready for it? There's nothing you could ever bring me that we couldn't work through together. See, when a mom or a dad says that to their child, it is powerful. Because for a little one, they know that they can bring you a broken toy and you'll do whatever you can to fix it. And for a teenager, they know that they can bring you dilemmas that they face with their friends. It's His Radio. I'm Joe, in for Ninja. And it reminds me a lot of how God parents me. He never says, you better not mess up. But he does say, when you do, come to me and we'll figure it out. See, that togetherness, that's what gives us the ability to confess in the first place. Not everyone is going to accept you. But when you bring the messy stuff, guess what? God does. And when we show up with all of our broken pieces, he can make us whole again.
2: Chance of isolated showers and storms today, otherwise sunny skies, a high right around 95 degrees, at heat index over 100. Mainly cloudy mid-70s tonight, a chance of showers and scattered storms on Saturday, a high in the low to mid-90s, and then scattered showers and storms Sunday, highs in the upper 80s, and the round of showers and storms Monday, a high will be just over 80. I'm meteorologist Sally Russell with more lifting and encouraging music next on His Radio 89.3.
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1: 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That's where I'm at today. It's His Radio. I'm Joe with Brandon Lake.

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0: Well, whatever you do, don't look at the calendar. Because when you do, you're going to realize that for many of us, we only have about a month left of summer vacation. And for my wife, who is a school teacher, she has even less. It's His Radio. I'm Joe. Yeah, even though it's weeks, not days away, it still can make you get that feeling in the pit of your stomach when you think about summer break coming to an end. I know my kids, they won't even let me bring it up in our house.
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7: We can say we trust in God to avenge us, but as soon as we take matters into our own hands and try to avenge ourselves or someone we love, we obviously aren't putting a lot of faith in the power of who and what God says. 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I've seen this happen when a parent's anger towards someone passes on to their children. 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
0: 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I'm

every time. He catches you when you fall. When you make a mistake, he is right there and he forgives you. It's His Radio. I'm Joe. You can call or text the His Radio prayer line anytime. 866-987-PRAY. Well, God, we just want to thank you for your grace and mercy. Every single time that we fall, you are there. Every single time that we mess up, you are there. Every single time that we just don't do what we should do, you are there to forgive us. We thank you. You are not there to point your finger at us and yell at us. You simply say you are forgiven, and you wipe it away. And we are so grateful. So God, be with us today. Help us to learn your forgiveness and to know it and know that you are there and that you love us unconditionally.

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0: We're getting ready to head on vacation. And so for some people, that's pretty exciting, right? For others, though, it's pretty stressful. It's His Radio. I'm Joe. My wife, she falls into that stressful category because while I'm packing a few shirts, a pair of shorts and a toothbrush into a bag and calling it good, my wife is making sure the entire family is prepared for every possible scenario. What if it rains? What if somebody gets cold? What if somebody needs medicine? What if somebody spills something? It's one of the reasons family vacation happens at all in my house. Because one person is totally planning ahead, like my wife, and the other person is just along for the ride, like myself. And somehow, it all works out in the end.
1: Sunny, hot, and humid today. Our high this afternoon right around the mid-90s. A heat index in the low 100s with isolated showers and storms possible. A few hit and miss showers or storms early mid-70s. And then we will see a chance of scattered showers and storms on Saturday. A high low to mid-90s. Another round of showers and storms Sunday. Upper 80s. Showers and storms low 80s on Monday. I'm meteorologist Sally Russell with more uplifting and encouraging music next on His Radio 89.3.
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0: It's the dog days of summer, and the Fun Patrol will be there. I'm Joe on His Radio 89.3. Saturday, July 11th at the Park of Lyman Playground with a dog parade, contest, vendors, and the Fun Patrol will be there from 9 a.m. to 12 noon.

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I know some people who don't take a vacation at all. It's His Radio. I'm Joe. And that is not okay. Even if you don't go anywhere, you just need to take some time away. Time away from the office or whatever job that is you have. You have to have some time to just get away and refresh your mind, your body, and your soul.

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I've got a daughter heading off to college, and she just met with her advisor and made her class schedule this week. It's His Radio. I'm Joe. My other daughter, I know her class schedule for high school is coming any day now. What is going on? Summer's like already half over.

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0: 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And nothing is a surprise to Him.
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0: You know the feeling when you're relaxing by the pool and somebody mentions school supplies? Yeah, that's August sneaking up on us. It's His Radio. I'm Joe. So before summer slips away, let's soak up what we have left. Just say yes to those late night movies, the messy popsicles, the driveway chalk masterpieces, because that's the good stuff and it's not going to last forever.
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0: My wife does such a great job packing up my family for trips. I always think she overpacks, but it ends up being just perfect. It's His Radio. I'm Joe. And after she packs us up, we get everything in the car. We usually try to do a quick sweep of the house to just clean up. Why? Because we want to come back to a clean house. Apparently, we're not alone in this thinking either. You know, most people say the one thing they must do before going on vacation is clean the house. Because think about it. When you come home from a trip, you don't want to return to a dirty home and feel like you need to clean up immediately. Because that's not a relaxing way to come home at all.
1: Sunny, hot, and humid today. Our high this afternoon right around the mid-90s. A heat index in the low 100s with isolated showers and storms possible. A few hit and miss showers or storms early mid-70s. And then we will see a chance of scattered showers and storms on Saturday. A high low to mid-90s. Another round of showers and storms Sunday. Upper 80s. Showers and storms low 80s on Monday. I'm meteorologist Sally Russell with more uplifting and encouraging music next on His Radio 89.3.
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0: 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I'm Joe on His Radio 89.3. It's Tuesday, July 28th at Gibb Gosnell Park in Campobello with free food and free school supplies. And the Fun Patrol will be

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It's His Radio. I'm Joe. The Fun Patrol is going to be visiting parks all throughout the summer. 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
6: Well, that's Gabe Lyons talking about a season in which he prioritized his wife. And Gabe and Rebecca are with us once again on today's Focus on the Family with Jim Daly.
3: John, as I shared yesterday, I was able to have a wonderful conversation with Gabe and Rebecca at a conference in Nashville earlier this year. On yesterday's episode, they shared about understanding the ways your past is impacting your marriage. So if you didn't listen to it, go back and listen through the Focus on the Family app if you missed it. Today's episode will include insights on navigating conflict over money, creating a support system for your marriage, and investing in each other so you can both enjoy life to the fullest. That sounds good.
6: It does, yeah. And Gabe and Rebecca are very winsome. They're speakers, writers, and co-hosts of the podcast Rhythms for Life. And this conversation was based on their book, The Fight for Us. And we've got details about it, of course, online. Here now, more of Jim's conversation with Gabe and Rebecca.
3: Gabe and Rebecca, it's great to have you back.
8: Oh, thanks so much for having us.
3: Rebecca, you share in the book, connecting like spending issues.
8: Yeah.
3: I mean, this is the wide variety of things that we're talking about. Something of a sexual nature, and then you're talking about, you know, what made you anxious about spending money.
8: You know, it's wild. We have found in all the marriages we've counseled that the top two arguments are sex and money.
3: Yeah, and we found the same.
8: Yeah, isn't that wild? So I'm like, oh, well, we got some stories for both of those things. And because that's where we kind of find our identity and security sometimes in just the way, like whether that was a healthy or a very toxic version of that. So I grew up in a home with two Christian school teachers as parents. I got to go to these schools because it was free tuition, but definitely it was a more elite school, but I was wearing all homemade stuff and, you know, eating, you know, leftovers for lunch.
7: You even wore culottes.
8: I wore culottes because it was fun.
7: Anybody knows who that is.
8: Come on. That's when skirts and shorts are trying to be the same thing, but it doesn't
3: work. I'm laughing because Jean just told me a story in elementary school. She took a safety pin to make culottes out of her dress because all the cool girls had culottes. So she was kind of like in your butt.
8: That's commitment. I love it. Well, you know, my mom's dad left when she was two. She didn't really know him or meet him until she got married. And so she very much was a survivor. And then my dad struggled with mental health stuff, starting with midlife. And so my mom was kind of a provider, primary provider, you know, into my adult years, teen and adult years. I watched my dad have a mental breakdown when I was a senior in high school. So the bottom line is money was tight. They would always talk about money being tight. We got double coupon Tuesdays every Tuesday.
3: Yep.
8: They sent me to Liberty, which was such a gift to college, but there was only money for the first year with a bunch of scholarships. And so then I was just going to have to go back home. Well, at that time, my first year after school, I had made my faith my own. God had gotten so loud in my ear. He was just transforming me. Mm. And I thought, oh man, I'm going to have to just go back home. And instead I just became that girl that stood in line at that financial aid office. And I said, I will do anything. I will work two jobs. I will. Yeah. So I had a job on campus. I had a job off campus. Full loads to finish in 3 years to save more money, because if you took more credits, it didn't cost more money. Like, I was just this survivor.
3: Yeah.
8: Because to me, money meant freedom. It meant I got to stay and learn communications. I got to do all the classes that were so inspiring. I got to be independent. And so ultimately, God was so kind to provide. And then God gave me a job right out of school. And then I had to pay for our wedding and like just all the things. But what it money began to be like the savior or the rescue for me, or the, like, if that's lacking, then the bottom falls out. So that was true in college, but it's not true today. But still, I found myself going, Gabe, how much did you pay for those eggs? Like, what's the price per ounce? Like, I still was living throughout our whole marriage in a scarcity mindset. It didn't matter how much money we were making. I'm like, oh, we can't spend that. Like,
3: but it makes sense.
8: There was a fear that, like, hey, when this all goes away or the bottom drops out,
3: right,
8: I'm back to that girl standing in that line.
3: Yeah.
8: And I didn't realize that till like a couple years ago. Cause I felt shame. Like, why am I acting so dumb and controlling about money? And Gabe got in his mercy. He's like, yeah, you need to go work on that. You
7: know? Yeah. So because, super compassionate.
8: Yeah.
3: Well, but let me ask you this, cause this, you know, this is one of the top things in marriages for all different reasons and all different descriptions.
8: Yeah.
3: How did you respond to that, Gabe? I mean, Rebecca coming to you and say, how much did you spend per ounce on that?
7: Annoyed.
3: Okay.
7: Angry.
3: I appreciate that. Yeah,
7: I mean, it was like, I have no idea.
3: What are you
7: like,
3: talking
7: we needed
3: about?
7: Eggs. Yeah.
8: He's like, we have the money.
7: Yeah. I thought it was just like an overreach, but it was happening so consistently. I wasn't sure what to do about it, you know, except to keep some conversations just off limits. We just won't talk about that. Or I'll try to.
3: So the silent.
7: Yeah. Or I'll try to participate in your game. Like I'll remember what the ounces are next time and I'll try to tell you. But ultimately that led to us more faking it than getting to the roots, which once she did, it opened a whole new door for our relationship to realize that origin was what was impacting her. It gave me compassion for her. It let me know that what is she feeling in those moments is actually deeply rooted and comes from somebody who appreciates the value of the dollar, which is valuable to us and our family and how we raise our kids.
3: Yeah, I could see that.
7: In a way that it wasn't to me.
3: Yeah. Rebecca, in that way, what, I mean, Gabe is describing it, but where'd you find that freedom? Where did you get
8: the revelation of that? I literally went to the Lord and I go, God, why is this always a thing? You know, why is this have a grip? Because that's what bondage is. It's like a certain topic just keeps coming back and you feel enslaved. And you're like, I don't know why I do. You know, Paul's like, I don't know why I do. I don't want to do.
3: Yeah.
8: I don't want to act. And I think that happens in the bedroom for a lot of couples. Like, they're enslaved. They don't feel the freedom to just confess, like, I don't know why I don't desire you. I don't know why I avoid this. If we could just go to the Holy Spirit and go, God, would you please just show me the places of pain that are connected here? Because this is deep. This is deep stuff that we just don't really want to visit. But in the revelation of it, it was so freeing. I was like, okay, I'm not crazy. I mean, while I feel very crazy about the price of eggs, it now at least makes some form of sense to where I go, I have compassion for who she was. I ask God to do the healing work so that I don't function as an orphan versus a daughter spirit, right? That I don't function out of scarcity versus abundance. And that's a daily decision, but God has done the work now. And there's not this constant chronic thing that we don't know why it's happening.
3: Would you say you're attentive to that emotion when you feel it? Like you can capture it. It's kind of like we speak words that we wish we could take back.
7: Yeah.
3: So in your thought process, when you start feeling that insecurity, you're able to grab it and contain it and not let it manage you.
8: Yeah, I think with everything, renewing the mind is a daily choice. It's like, Lord, am I going to invite you, Holy Spirit, into my thought life right now that's starting to spin up into anxiety or control? And that can still happen no matter how healed we are, because the triggers of the enemy are still going to be there. He still wants to divide. We have a book out. He wants to divide us now. He wants to divide us after we led a 4-day intensive. Like, he's not going to stop because he hates family. He hates marriage. But as a result of that, as long as we keep going, Holy Spirit, would you show me what I need to surrender to you right now and receive the grace and mercy? And God has just been so gracious. It's kept us very tender, but it's also kept us together and tethered.
3: You know, one of the things I so appreciate about both of you is your intentionality. I mean, it you strike me as the couple that if there's a problem, you're gonna work spiritually to get to a better place. Not every couple has that desire for whatever reason.
7: Yeah.
3: And in that context, let's assume one spouse is in. You know, they want to find solutions. They're desperate.
8: Yeah.
3: They're feeling lonely. Mm-hmm. They're feeling all those emotions like, I don't know this person I've married. And they're not getting the response. It's like, I'm comfortable. Let's just keep going this way. Mm-hmm. And you're not able to move.
8: Yeah.
3: What do you suggest to that spouse to hang in and keep trying?
7: Well, Well, because marriage is two becoming one, I think the spouse that is feeling that and has a continued burden, they're feeling the sense of longing for their spouse, but they're not getting reciprocation. The first thing is humility. It's prayer. I mean, it's all the things we would know, like to begin with. But the second thing is being willing to raise the longing and desire you have for your spouse. Mm-hmm. I think lots of times the divide keeps growing because one of the spouses isn't willing to just take the risk to say, hey, I need you. I long for you. I long for this to be the way it once was. Uh-huh. I know I've contributed to this distance in some way. And if a spouse can take responsibility for the area that they've contributed, they might think in their own mind, look, I'm like 2% of the problem here. My spouse is 98% of the issue. We would invite you to ask the Holy Spirit, like Rebecca said, investigate my heart. Where have I built up walls? Where do I actually have a spirit of resistance towards this person? And once that's revealed, confess that to your spouse. Start with humility, confess it to one another, and you'll be amazed at how that can tenderize the other person's yeah. heart and just create enough of an opening to begin a new type of conversation that maybe they're not experiencing today.
9: No, it's really good because we use so many cliches, you know, own your own stuff, don't own, but this is what that means.
7: Yeah.
9: Like don't project their problem. Don't yeah. talk about their problem. Yep. Talk about what you yeah. can bring in. Humility is always mm-hmm. a good place to start. Let me ask you about your son, Cade. He has Down syndrome. How old is Cade now?
8: He's 25.
9: 25.
8: We've been parents a long time. He yeah. made us a mom and dad. Yeah.
9: I remember talking to you guys all those years ago. I mean, that was amazing. Yeah. How has that impacted your marriage?
8: Yeah. Honestly, that was year three. I was 26. He was 25. And there's a high divorce rate with parents right. with special needs. God in his mercy turned us toward one another because we were young. We had no idea, again, rookies, no idea what we're doing. And that was actually a fortifying thing where our perspective shifted overnight. Like the things we used to think were important kind of went back burner. The things we'd avoided, even special needs families, they became front and center. And so God shifted us that way. And I believe God gave us Cade because he knew 13 years later there would be a joy. And this time we would get to choose Down syndrome, which is why we adopted our little girl from China.
9: Oh my, she has Down syndrome.
8: Yeah, wow. So she's 12. And so there are now our Down syndrome bookends. And she is every bit her name. She's a joy bomb that goes off in our home. She's a cheerleader and she just makes sure everybody knows. And so we're full nesting now with a 25-year-old and a 12-year-old with Down syndrome. And they have probably impacted us more and given us a vision of the kingdom of God than anything else we've touched.
9: Describe that, because most people don't touch this area. Yeah. They don't have this situation. Why would you say that?
8: Because they are the barometer of our home. They can tell when there's tension. They
9: feel it.
8: Yes, yeah. they absorb it. And they're like, Daddy, be nice to mommy. And then she'll go spanky. Like, just kidding. And of course, she can get away with anything with Gabe. But they also are very present. They're not stressed about the political climate. You know, they're just about what is happening right now. Who's coming over? What friends can we be with? What yeah. fun thing can we do? They really keep us tethered in ways that I think sometimes the mind can spin out a little bit.
7: Yeah, I think that's the ability to be present is crucial with them. And that helps us. And it also, as Rebecca said, the word tether, I think, has been important for us. I mean, we look back over 25 years since Cade was born. There's certainly been limitations in our schedule, trips we can go on that some of our friends are able to do and we can't, or even like not being empty nesters. Like, we understand what our future looks like, but we see it as a grace that God's yeah. given us that's kept us local, tethered amongst
8: slower.
7: A strong community, slower. We've learned patience, like fruits
8: oh,
7: of the
8: goodness.
7: Spirit. I probably right. would have never learned
8: 100%.
7: Without this life. And so that's why we're grateful for it.
8: I think, yeah, God's used them in spite of us because we are both kind of hard charging. We're both very driven. And the Lord's like, I'm going to give you something that's really going to round that out so that you are near some still waters, some quiet waters and some green pastures. And they are. I mean, they will smell the roses and they will take their sweet time. And it has been so good for us and our spiritual yeah. disciplines. And it's helped our marriage because we're both like, we're doing this together. We said yes to joy in our late 40s. I mean, we're old. We're in our 50s now. And so we're like, you know, we need each other. And that has been such a beautiful thing.
9: It's amazing. You know, I think of the couples that have adopted out of foster care or from overseas, a special needs child. I mean, my admiration is sky high for you and for all the others that have done that, because you're knowingly taking on, if I could say it this way, and you can help me with this, but it's the discomfort of what that means.
8: Yeah.
9: The things that you give up. And we're so geared to comfort in this culture.
8: Absolutely.
9: You know, that's our goal. Let's be comfortable in our 401ks and everything else.
8: Yeah, kind of check out a little bit.
9: Yeah. And you speak to the edge where the Lord wants us to be.
7: Yeah.
9: Like, I don't, the older I get, the more I realize the Lord isn't about making me comfortable.
8: Yeah. Yes.
9: But it's what I want to lean into.
8: I know.
9: Because it's comfortable.
8: Exactly.
9: But it's, I think, something that the church is fighting in Western civilization right now. I like to say it's like a fork in the road.
7: Yeah. Mm-hmm.
9: I mean, are we mature enough as believers to jettison comfort for the work of the Spirit?
7: Yeah.
9: I want to talk also, before we end, about cultivating strong community. This is probably another one of those modern problems that, you know, we hit the garage door button, we go in, we don't really know our neighbors, if we're honest. I mean, Gene and I try to do that and take care of the widow across the street and shovel the driveway and bring her something baked that Gene might do. But by and large, we don't really know our community well.
7: Yeah.
9: So speak to the strong things we should be doing as Christians in our community.
7: Well, and that's how marriages, I believe, survive during the season we're in and ahead, is you can't do life alone. You do need other couples around. We lived in New York City for a season.
9: And that's quite a few couples around.
7: Yeah, there was a lot of couples
9: crowded.
7: Around.
8: But you're still lonely, though.
7: But it can be very lonely if you're not with people that you're aligned with in terms of your worldview, your faith, how you're raising your children. And that was part of an impetus for us to move from New York City back to the Tennessee area, was we wanted to be around a church, community, school alignment, because we knew how much that would strengthen our marriage versus being on our own. But you're right, in this age, a lot of couples are trying to do all of this on their own. They don't realize other couples are struggling. And when you get people together in a small group, in a community, and you open up, this is what Rebecca and I's experience has been. When we share vulnerably what we've been sharing with you today, you start to see people look up again and go, wow, we're not the only ones dealing with this. Because the way the enemy wants us to think is that your marriage is in a crisis. You married the wrong person. You guys have all the issues. Those families are great.
8: Right.
7: And what you know, and I know, and we've experienced, is when you open the door vulnerably to say, no, we're struggling too. Like, that's what this book is about. We have a fight for our marriage just like you do. But we want to encourage you. You can do it, and you can't do it alone. You've got to create community around your marriage.
8: And the only way you create community is create some form of overlapping thing on a consistent basis. Like, community needs presence, proximity, and permanence. So this idea of going, like, it's not just going to happen, like going to dinner once a quarter.
7: Right.
8: Like, so who in your life are you overlapping? So we had to get a little more deliberate, you know, as full nesters. We're like, what can we do in our community? So he started a men's Bible study every week. 50 guys, it's every Tuesday for 8 years. It's not like a short thing. Like, it's just a commitment, and people come and go, but it's like, it's always there. And when you open the word together, that opens the heart as well to one another. So then I followed as a submissive wife. Like 3 years ago, I started one for women, and we just met this morning before I came down. And the beautiful thing about opening the word and letting the word kind of wrestle in the context of a group is that vulnerability just happens.
7: Yeah.
8: And then prayer happens. And then God's rescue happens. And marriages in this group have been saved. They have been restored. They have been healed. Wombs that couldn't have babies, they're now having babies. We call it the birthing room now. So this is just the beautiful power of just being this household of faith. And we're doing it in practical, tactical ways, but we're also like grounded in faith and the unity of that. And it's just been transformative. Like, we feel so tethered to community now in Nashville, and that's just one small little way.
9: Well, and it's such a great community for believers. I mean, it kind of fits, right?
7: Yeah.
9: And it knits together, but you had to get up and move.
8: Yeah.
7: Right.
9: You know, and you know, that's a big step.
7: Yeah, but wherever anyone's at, what we have found in this current age, if you're willing to open the Bible and say, hey, do you guys want to get into the Bible together? Like, the hunger for the Bible right now is amazing. So I would invite any couple who's feeling lonely,
9: that's
7: I don't
9: good.
7: Care what city you're in,
9: yeah,
7: find another friend or two. Because for me, like, Bible study started with just three other guys. It wasn't a big thing. It was like, no, we want community. Let's see community through the Word of God. in how we're processing our marriages, our families, but also the culture that we're all trying to live amongst. And I think that has been the glue that's bound us together and given us the conviction to make the hard decisions that's required to be a couple that's going to fight for their marriage.
9: You know, one of the interesting things with divorce statistics right now, I think the New York Times said it was the graying of divorce. Mm-hmm. So the couples that have been married 30, yeah. 40 years, the kids are grown, they're out of the house, and they look at each other and say, I really don't know you anymore, and I really don't like you anymore. And mostly women are the ones filing. Let me ask you about how you guys have dealt with the early stages of your marriage, Rebecca, where you were supportive of Gabe and everything he was doing, which is awesome. And then it kind of turned a little corner where, Gabe, you've become supportive of Rebecca and what she would like to do.
7: Yeah.
9: Describe that and the importance of it.
7: Well, it happened for us as our third child entered kindergarten, and Rebecca was finally in this moment where there was going to be a little more time during the day because our kids were at school. And it started a new conversation for us. I realized she'd been supporting me so faithfully and sacrificially for years in my career as we had launched our organization Think. And she had given a lot to that while raising kids. And it started to dawn on me that I need to give as much attention to Rebecca's gifts, her calling, her purpose, her passion, as she's given to me.
9: Yeah.
7: She was going through a season where there was more anxiety taking place. And one of the learnings from that, from Viktor Frankl, was just understanding that sometimes anxiety is coming from unfulfilled responsibility.
9: Interesting.
7: And I wanted to better understand, are there things you feel like are unfulfilled that you are to do in the world that you've in some ways had to set aside because you've been so committed to me, so committed to our family? And so that created a year where I now look back and call it the year of Rebecca. But it was at the time, it was just, I'm going to give intentional time. I'm going to make sure on Saturday mornings, I take the kids, she goes out with a friend and gets to dream a little bit.
9: Yeah.
7: Or she went to Parsons Design School for a couple semesters in New York because she'd always loved sewing and fashion. And so she did that. And so it was a year of her experimenting with her gifts. It ultimately landed in her realizing that her gift was writing and teaching and telling her story vulnerably, which ultimately led to her writing a book and beginning that journey. And since then, I would say in our marriage, our calling, we just both look at one another and we try to be strategic about the investment, but we try to find ways to support one another creatively during seasons where perhaps there's more opportunity in front of us for one or the other, but we do it in unity to try to make sure we're supporting each other so that it's not just her supporting me in my career, but I'm able to support her and the opportunities God's providing.
8: Yeah.
9: And I would think, Rebecca, for women particularly that are in that spot, that's where resentment can, you know, you talk about origin issues. Mm-hmm. You know, we're not doing anything that I would like to achieve with my life.
8: Yeah. I think women initiate because they have felt subservient. They have felt like they're kind of secondary in priority, whether it's desire, passion, dream. And they might be primary in caregiving. But other than that, like, what skills, talents, birthright gifts did God knit in them in the womb? And what destiny did he call out in advance? Scripture says in Psalm 139 that he made us and his works were wonderful and he knit us. And then all our days were written and planned before one of them began.
9: Yeah.
8: So if a father calls out destiny over a son, he also does that for his daughter.
9: Right.
8: And how do we, even as a couple, champion and fight for one another in partnership? I'm not called to motherhood more than he's called to fatherhood. And so how do we partner in parenting? How do we partner in vocation, both inside and outside the home? And that looks different for every couple. It doesn't always happen at the same time in the same season. But I always tell women, like, if you're leaving your marriage because you think you can't serve God or have ministry and be married, that's a lie. But it does require an intentional conversation with your spouse to go, like, we need to be on the same team here. We need to kind of work this out. So that, because if God's birthing something, then he's never calling us to something that abandons family. So how do we together partner in what this looks like?
9: Yeah, that's so good. I mean, this has really covered the gambit. I love it. You know, you've touched on so many issues here. And, you know, I could just see it being so helpful for everybody. And it is true, the fight for us. I mean, it's about your marriage and finishing well. Mm-hmm. And doing that well. Wouldn't that be a good place?
8: I know.
7: And part of what our hope is that couples who aren't familiar with some of the emotional dialogue or how to connect, that they'll just begin by taking first steps of just starting conversations with each other, turning towards one another for repair, mm-hmm. and listening and learning and beginning to have healthier conversations that can lead to them ultimately experiencing the joy that I think God's designed for every marriage.
9: Well, you've done a great job doing it, but you're going to say.
8: I was just going to say that we don't stay in the marriage out of duty or obligation, but that if we are committed to marriage as a covenant before God, then ask the Holy Spirit to reignite our desire. And find that in that beautiful, like there, that is for even people who've been married a long time and have felt like roommates, like ask the Holy Spirit to just stir and awaken that desire once again. Because if you're going to be together, you might as well really enjoy it.
9: No, I love it. That's the pitch, right? We want people to improve their relationship. And man, if you're living like roommates, get a copy of the book and start discovering how to live a more fulfilled relationship, right? That's a great goal. Thanks for being with us.
8: Thank you so much for having us.
9: Man, I was so encouraged by that conversation with Gabe and Rebecca, and I hope it also encouraged those of you listening. Even if your marriage is broken or not where it needs to be, God can bring healing to your relationship. If our program today really hit home for you because you are struggling in your marriage, please consider attending Hope Restored. It is the most amazing program that I'm aware of. It has over an 80% success rate, and many of the couples coming already have divorce papers in hand. I don't know of anything doing a better job to repair marriages. Couples who participate go through a few days of counseling and are taught tools that transform their marriages, literally. John, you'll have more details at the end there for people to sign up. I also want to recommend you get a copy of Gabe and Rebecca's wonderful book, The Fight for Us. I love the title. When you make a monthly pledge of any amount, we'll send you a copy as our way of saying thank you for being in ministry with us. It takes about 90 seconds to sign up. It's

0: with us and helping other marriages. It only takes about 90 seconds to set up that monthly contribution. It's automatic, and you can adjust it or cancel it at any time. Going back to Hope Restored, one participant told us this: "We arrived hurt and hopeless. We're leaving full of hope for our future, with God holding our hands the whole way. We learned that we are loved and known." And we hear amazing stories of transformation from those participants at Hope Restored, and we need monthly donations to keep programs like this running all year long. But if a monthly gift doesn't work for you today, we'll still send you a copy of the book for a one-time gift. Just jump on board and let's do ministry together.
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2: You see, most of us are constantly being shaken. We're being stressed. We're being pulled. But when I look to the Lord, I'm not going to be shaken. I'm not going to let anything shake me. I'm not going to let anything make me feel downcast.
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0: Maybe you're worried about the kids not getting the full summer experience because they're not going to camp, or you're not taking a big vacation or doing any big craft projects. Well, guess what? Your kids are fine. It's His Radio. I'm Joe. Yeah, they're fed. They're clothed. They're loved. So don't be so hard on yourself. Remember, popsicles count as hydration. Swimming pools and sprinklers, they count as bathing. 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Seriously, your kids are fine, I promise. So take it easy on yourself.
1: Sunny, hot, and humid today. Our high this afternoon right around the mid-90s. A heat index in the low 100s with isolated showers and storms possible. A few hit and miss showers or storms early mid-70s. And then we will see a chance of scattered showers and storms on Saturday, a high low to mid-90s. Another round of showers and storms Sunday, upper 80s. Showers and storms, low 80s on Monday. I'm meteorologist Sally Russell with more uplifting and encouraging music next on His Radio 89.3. 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
4: 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Yet if we know anything about God from His Word, it's that He's not bound by dates or seasons. 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
0: Moonlight Movies continues through the summer. His Radio 89.3. I'm Joe. The next one is Thursday, July 23rd, as they show Inside Out 2. So bring a chair or a blanket and enjoy a free movie under the stars.

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His Radio. I'm Ethan. It's so awesome to know that God is working every moment of every day. He is changing lives. He's turning hearts to Him. He's using things like a radio station to reach people. We are so grateful to be a ministry here for you. And because of our wonderful listeners, people like you who support our ministry, becoming more than music mission partners, we call that an MMMP. You might hear that term every once in a while. It's a part of what we are here to do, to be more than music. 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So if you would like to be a part of that mission, if you'd like to join in and be an MMMP, you can jump in by giving your best gift at hisradio.com. You want to continue to pray for our ministry and just continue to be listening and just being a source of encouragement for us. As much as we love to encourage you, you encourage us as well. Just know that we are all in this together. The only way that we can continue to do what we do is because God uses people like you.

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1: I'll never forget the day that I was listening to his radio and taking my grandson to school. One of the songs came on about there being joy in the house of the Lord. Being able to lay things down at the door. And he started asking me questions about it. And I was able to share the plan of salvation because of that song with him. And that day he accepted Christ into his heart.
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0: grateful for you.
1: It's His Radio. I'm Ethan. I was reading my devotional yesterday, and I just was really touched by this moment, this part of the devotion, talking about how God can be with us and meet us in the times that we have heartache and grief, and how He transforms our pain into purpose. And so they were talking about how you think about all these people in the Bible, all these people that God used, David being one of the big names. You know, David was able to write Psalm 32, not because he calmly sat on a hilltop somewhere, watching sheep and playing his harp. No, instead it was because he could express those profound truths, those things that were causing him great heartache in his time, and God's forgiveness for him. The joy that David found in the Lord was sweeter because he had tasted bitterness. And just like that with us, it's easy to think that we can do things on our own and try to do things our way. But when we see how hard things get and we realize that we are really not capable of handling it ourselves, it's so good to know that in those times of hardship, in those times where we fall, we know that God is right there with us to carry us past that point of heart and still know that the hurt is only temporary. His purpose is going to come through. So I'm just grateful for that reminder today.
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7: 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Some of us have tried to have a daily quiet time with God and have not been successful, and all of us are busy. So we let others tell us what God is saying. Isn't that why we pay preachers? Isn't that why we read Christian books? If that's your approach, your spiritual experiences are secondhand. Do you do that with other parts of your life? Vacation, romance, eating? I don't think so. There are certain things no one can do for you. When God asks for your attention, He doesn't want you to send a substitute. He invites you to vacation in His splendor. He invites you to feel the touch of His hand. He invites you to feast at His table. He wants to spend time with you. And with a little training, your time with God can be the highlight of your day. 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
1: 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When you hear a familiar voice, it brings you comfort. 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You're at peace. The same happens when we talk to our Father in heaven. When you have that conversation with God, you can have this sense of calm, this sense of peace, a sense of assurance because you know that He hears you. So if you haven't had time because you've been just so busy doing every little thing, you've been trying to check off all the boxes, but you haven't taken that time to just have a moment of peace and conversation with God, maybe today's the day. 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Let's go ahead. Let's pray together. Father, I just come to you this afternoon praying for some people who are in really hard situations, Lord. And you know all the details. You know exactly what they've been experiencing, but I'm praying for somebody specifically who just had a stroke and they've just really had a hard time figuring out why, Lord. And they're struggling. They're struggling because they've had a lot of pain, a lot of hurt, not just from this, but from other situations, losing their sister, their mom, their dad, all in their life. And now that they have this new trial and they're just weary, Lord, they're feeling overwhelmed with the amount of hurt that they've had in their hearts and in their lives, Lord. So just

give them comfort, give them assurance that you are with them in all these things that have taken place. You are still God. You are still good. We know, Father, that you will work with them and help them in the days ahead. I'm praying for somebody who's looking to get a job, looking to find ways to pay for their bills. They've had so many things that they've not been able to take care of for a long time, and they just want to clear up those debts. They want to take care of all of those numbers that have just been adding up more and more, and they want to be able to finally have a sense of stability. Praying for provision and praying for them to be able to do that, Lord. And Father, I just pray that you give us boldness today. Help us to be bold in our faith and our lives. Help us to share your love with those around us, those that we encounter in everyday situations, Lord. We just know that it's all for you, Lord, that we are here. Help us to serve you in our jobs, in our lives, in our homes, that we put you first above all. We love you, Lord. All this in your name. Amen.

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0: His radio, I'm Ethan. We serve the God of the impossible. The God who's performed miracle after miracle, century after century. God is still doing miracles today. He's still performing miraculous healing today. This example is just one of many, but there's a young man, 28 years old, his name's Ethan. And he had decided he was going to start this new life. He had gotten a girlfriend. He was ready to move on to the next chapter of his life, wanted to marry this girl, wanted to start moving that direction. And so he's in the Navy. He gets out of the Navy. He decides, okay, I'm going to be moving a little bit closer to where my girlfriend is. And so then he's going to get some stuff out of his truck. He collapses. And so his family finds him and they rush him to the hospital. And they find out that part of his brain was just completely blank, dead tissue. And so the doctors tell the family, we're so sorry, there's nothing we can do. He's not going to be coming out of this coma that he's in right now. And they start to make plans for his funeral. They start to get ready to say their goodbyes. But his girlfriend says, well, can we just have 10 days? Can we just have 10 days before we make that final decision to take him off life support? And so the family agrees. They say, okay, fine. Yeah, we'll wait 10 days. So for 10 days, nonstop, every day, they pray for Ethan. And they're in prayer for him to have a miracle. And every day, the same thing. He's still asleep. He's still there. No changes. And after 10 days, the 10th day, they're taking him around the hospital. They've taken him off life support. They're doing this honor walk for him. They take him back to the room and the nurses all yell, come quickly, come. Ethan's awake. He lifts his head up. He looks around. He can see his parents. He acknowledges that he can see them. He knows they're there. He lifts his arms up. He's able to move in ways they did not think he would be able to. He was still alive. And so they just could not understand. They couldn't figure out how this happened. It doesn't make sense. Scientifically, this could not be. But the family, they all just came together. They knew. They said, this is a miracle from God.
1: Sunny, hot, and humid today. Our high this afternoon right around the mid-90s. A heat index in the low 100s with isolated showers and storms possible. A few hit or miss showers or storms early mid-70s. And then we will see a chance of scattered showers and storms on Saturday. A high low to mid-90s. Another round of showers and storms Sunday. Upper 80s. Showers and storms low 80s on Monday. I'm meteorologist Sally Russell with more at Lifting and Encouraging Music next on his radio 89.3. 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
0: This Saturday is the Dog Days of Summer event. It's at the Park of Lyman Playground. Our His Radio 89.3 Fun Patrol will be there from 9 a.m. to noon. And we'll be playing Spin to Win. There's also a dog parade, contest, and pet-friendly vendors.

His Radio. I'm Ethan. If you watch the World Cup and you see somebody kick a soccer ball up into the stands and somebody gets it, they're really excited. They're like, yeah. Well, that excitement only lasts for a very short time because they don't get to keep those balls that are going into the stands. No, instead, those FIFA World Cup balls, they are going to be returned back to FIFA because here's the thing. All of these balls have sensors in them, and they use them specifically for the World Cup. But also, the process to even get a World Cup ball on the grass is a lot, okay? For months and months, companies have actually been building these specific World Cup balls to have a certain stability. They have to be able to perform in a number of different climates because they're being played in, across different cities in different parts of the United States, Canada, and Mexico. And not only that, they have to be consistent because they don't want to have any sort of advantage for one team playing in a certain area over another. So they weigh them. They make sure they all weigh exactly the same. They make sure they're all shaped exactly the same. They even do this test where they shoot these balls like 30 miles per hour into a concrete wall 2,000 times each. And every single one has to pass the test. Otherwise, if any of them fail, they start over for a completely new batch. I mean, it is a whole process to be sure that they have everybody having the most fair amount of gameplay for the World Cup possible. Pretty fascinating, and honestly, kind of makes sense now with all that work going into getting these World Cup balls ready for the matches. It's no wonder they won't let anybody keep them.

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Is Radio. I'm Ethan. Well, today there is a new film that is hitting theaters. It's actually a film that's not new necessarily. It's just in a new form. Moana is now a live-action movie, which this has been the trend for a little bit, where a lot of animated films are being turned into live-action movies with real actors, real sets, real things. So it makes me think about this, and I'm like, okay, you know, there's a lot of great animated movies. I mean, I love animation. It's one of my favorite forms of media, and I could tell you there are so many great animated movies, but I'm trying to think which ones would actually be really good as live-action films and actually do need that adaptation. Maybe there's some that you can think of right away. You're like, you know what? They've never turned this into a live-action, but this animated movie definitely needs a recreation and needs that new spin. So whatever it is that you think, I'd love to hear your opinion. What animated movie do you feel like would be a good live-action movie? You can use the open mic on the His Radio app and let me know, or you can text in to 800-447-7234.

0: His Radio, I'm Ethan. There's a lot of animated movies that are being turned into live-action movies with real actors, real set pieces, just kind of taking the story in a different kind of form. And so I wanted to know, is there an animated movie that you think should be turned into a live-action movie? What would that be for you?
1: We need to get Prince of Egypt.
0: Prince of Egypt. Oh, man. Prince of Egypt, I say, is one of the best animated films ever made. I think the music is incredible. They did make a stage musical of the Prince of Egypt that is out there, like on the touring stages and stuff. But, you know, actually turning it into a film, like, the music is so great. And I do feel like, I mean, it's the story of Moses. Can you imagine if they would take all of those characters that they had in the animated film of Prince of Egypt and then turned it into like an actual live action movie? I mean, I don't even know who you would cast as the characters, but I do think that's a great idea. Great suggestion. Who knows? Maybe one day they will.
2: Sunny, hot, and humid today. Our high this afternoon right around the mid-90s. A heat index in the low 100s with isolated showers and storms possible. A few hit and miss showers or storms early mid-70s. And then we will see a chance of scattered showers and storms on Saturday, a high low to mid-90s. Another round of showers and storms Sunday, upper 80s. Showers and storms, low 80s on Monday. I'm meteorologist Sally Russell with more uplifting and encouraging music next on His Radio 89.3.
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1: I would say his radio has changed me because I listen to it in the car every day. And I know, like, about all the songs. And it makes everybody strong, I think, during the day if they listen to it. It makes me strong, my mom. And I hope it makes everybody else.
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So watch me burn. His Radio, I'm Ethan. Have you ever wondered what it's like to live in space? And you thought to yourself, I would love to just, I don't know what it would be like having that sense of zero gravity, having the ability to just kind of be out in the middle of nowhere. Well, NASA is now looking for volunteers who are willing to spend a year in a simulated space habitat. So they're going to recruit participants to kind of have this whole idea of being in isolated conditions at the Johnson Space Center in Houston, Texas. So they're going to have you simulating like you're living on the moon or Mars. They'll have different conditions they'll put into place. You'll have like flights that you would take. Like if you were going to other planets, they're going to simulate you driving in a rover to travel and explore. And they just want to be able to test this out, see how it would go, and if people would actually be able to do that. So it's sort of an idea that they wanted to bring to the table and asking for people to volunteer to simulate living in space, because they do eventually plan at NASA to have people go back to the moon in 2028. So this is kind of their trial period right now. So I don't know. I guess if you thought, I've got some extra time, I wouldn't mind, you know, getting a little bit of an idea of space living. I guess that is one plus about it, is that there's not many people up in space, so you'd have plenty of space for all your stuff.

0: Biz Radio. I'm Ethan. Sometimes we put words together just because that's what we say, it's what we do, we're used to it, but it can be redundant in some cases. Like, if you think about how you describe tuna, do you ever just say tuna fish, which is sort of redundant, right? Like, we don't have to say tuna fish because we're saying tuna. Well, this woman shared her very strong opinion about when people say that, how that makes her feel.
1: Why are you saying tuna fish? What are you doing that for? You don't have to tell me that it's a fish when I know that it's a fish. You can just say tuna. Are you saying chicken poultry? Or like steak cow? Hamburger bovine? Why are you doing that? Knock it off.
0: Yeah, so apparently she's saying we probably should just stick to one word.
2: Sunny, hot, and humid today. Our high this afternoon right around the mid-90s. A heat index in the low 100s with isolated showers and storms possible. A few hit or miss showers or storms early mid-70s. And then we will see a chance of scattered showers and storms on Saturday, a high low to mid-90s. Another round of showers and storms Sunday, upper 80s. Showers and storms, low 80s on Monday. I'm meteorologist Sally Russell with more uplifting and encouraging music next on his radio 89.3.
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0: There's a pet adoption event coming up this Saturday. It's the Freedom for Forgotten Pets from noon to 4 at the Pickens County Animal Shelter in Pickens, South Carolina. 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
3: Here's

His Radio, I'm Ethan. There's not really any state fairs happening anytime soon, but, you know, further west, if you go back into, like, the Midwest part of the country, they are starting to get some of those fairs up and going, and Minnesota has been talking about all these different foods they're going to be bringing to their state fair at the end of this month, and there's, like, a pickle pie and some other weird creations they came up with. But, you know, I do love when the fair does come around, getting some things that are deep fried, like Oreos. Deep fried Oreos, to me, superior to just regular Oreos. I just absolutely love it. And I don't know why. I just feel like somebody said, what if we just tried deep frying whatever item and see if it works? And there are a number of them that do work really well. In fact, I would argue that there are some things that taste even better when they're deep fried. Maybe you've got some opinions on this as well. So I'd like to know from you, you know, what is the thing that you think tastes better when it's deep fried? You can text in to 800-447-7234. You can use the open mic on the His Radio app. What tastes better when it's deep fried?

0: Ethan, it's his radio. A number of companies will take their characters, they'll take different products to try to get the kids' attention at the grocery store by putting these animated characters on the packaging. You know, that's been a thing for years. And most of the time, those items are not necessarily the best healthy options, but they know that kids want them and therefore parents will buy them for the kids. But this time around, there is a healthier option that's got a character that's very recognizable because it's from a movie that just came out, the Minions and Monsters movie. And so now they have Minions on these packaging of salads from Taylor Farms. So they have this new mini Caesar salad kit for the Minions movie. And so they've got like a mixture of some of the lettuce, but they also have, instead of the croutons you would normally have like in a salad, it has buttery like half popcorn bits that are supposed to represent the Minions. And so it's a little bit of a different kind of salad, I guess, but they say it's a really healthy way for people to enjoy a salad and not have to worry about those extra calories. So they're hoping that kids will want to eat these kinds of salads because they see the Minions on the bag.
1: Sunny, hot, and humid today. Our high this afternoon right around the mid-90s. A heat index in the low 100s with isolated showers and storms possible. A few hit-or-miss showers or storms early mid-70s. And then we will see a chance of scattered showers and storms on Saturday, a high low to mid-90s. Another round of showers and storms Sunday, upper 80s. Showers and storms, low 80s on Monday. I'm meteorologist Sally Russell with more at Lifting and Encouraging Music next on his radio 89.3. His
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14: Hey, I'm Season, and I'm a joy bringer. Grief is real. I have a friend who suddenly and tragically lost her husband and was left with 5 kids. Of course, her journey has been difficult, and it's been a privilege to walk with her and her family. But grief hasn't stopped her from experiencing joy. In fact, the Lord has graced her with the title, the best widow ever, and given her a mission to help others. For me, she embodies the verse in Matthew 5, verse 4. Joyful are those who mourn, for they will be comforted. Now, you may not recognize that verse with the word joyful. It's most often translated as blessed, but it can just as accurately be translated joyful. Yes, joyful are those who mourn. God has joy for us, even in mourning, because he draws near to the brokenhearted, and we find comfort in the consistent love, power, grace, and mercy of Jesus. If you're grieving, receive the joy of God's comfort today. I'm Season, and I'm a joy bringer.
0: 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They are hoping to end modern-day slavery, starting with the Upstate in South Carolina, working through awareness, prevention, intervention, and restoration.

His radio. I'm Ethan. I think it's easy to get lost in our circumstances where we feel like sometimes we just have too much on our plate. We have too many things on our mind. And sometimes the best lessons that we learn in life are often the hardest to learn because we have to go through some difficult tasks. But knowing this, that no matter what, no matter what big hill you're trying to climb, no matter what difficulty you've endured, just knowing that you never have to wonder, am I going to be able to do this? Because we know that we can with God in our lives. We can do all things through Him. He gives us the strength. So today, lean into that. Know that God is with you. He's not left you or forsaken you. He is with you in the valley, and He can help you to reach that mountaintop.

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0: 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I'm Ethan. Well, we've got some different kinds of shaved ice, snow cones, snowballs, you name it. If it's a frozen sweet treat, we're going to be giving that away throughout all of our chill zone stops. And we are excited for next week. 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Tuesday, we'll be making a stop at Clayton Municipal Park in Clayton, North Carolina. And we also are going to be heading on Wednesday to the Kiwanis Recreation Center in Cunnicutt Park in Fayetteville, North Carolina. That's our next two stops for our His Radio Chill Zone, where you can come, be one of the first 100 people to show up, and you get a free frozen sweet treat. Not to mention, we'll have some prizes to give away with our spin to win. And you can take a little photo with the family, have that for a keepsake as well. It's going to be a great time. We've enjoyed every single stop so far. We can't wait to see you next. 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
1: Sunny, hot, and humid today. Our high this afternoon right around the mid-90s. A heat index in the low 100s with isolated showers and storms possible. A few hit or miss showers or storms early mid-70s. And then we will see a chance of scattered showers and storms on Saturday. A high low to mid-90s. Another round of showers and storms Sunday. Upper 80s. Showers and storms low 80s on Monday. I'm meteorologist Sally Russell with more Lifting and Encouraging Music next on His Radio 89.3.
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6: A listener writes, Gary, how can I bring back the spark into our relationship? 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
7: 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There's something about speaking the other person's love language that touches the heart and causes them to think, wow, what's going on here? You're responding differently to me. And they begin to respond differently to you. I don't know anything that has the potential of stimulating the spark in a marriage faster than learning the love language of your spouse and speaking it on a regular basis. Almost every week, people say to me, when we read your book on the love languages and we spoke the right language, it literally brought new life into our marriage. And that's what I would hope for you.
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0: This Saturday is the Dog Days of Summer event. It's at the Park of Lyman Playground. Our His Radio 89.3 Fun Patrol will be there from 9 a.m. to noon. We'll be playing Spin to Win. There's also a dog parade, contest, and pet-friendly vendors.

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I'm Ethan, it's his radio. Have you ever been watching Jeopardy and you think, these clues that they're giving, I feel like I could write clues like this? Well, then this is probably going to be good news for you because Jeopardy is looking for a new clue writer. They need somebody to make up the clues for the game, and they said you have to go through a process. You know, if you are going to want to do this job, it's a pretty intense job. Like, you got to come up with a lot of different questions and different clues to give the contestants. And so part of the process is you have to answer 50 questions across different categories, and you only have 15 seconds to answer each of the questions. So you got to be really quick, really smart, and you have to also write one category for 12 general topics, and then you write other categories of your choice to see if you land the job. So it's kind of like a whole process to get to the point where you could actually be the clue writer. But just think, wouldn't that be kind of cool to put on your resume? Like, you know, worked in real estate. I've worked in retail. Also, I was a clue writer for Jeopardy.

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3: Here's

Hey, I'm Ethan. It's his radio. When you're watching the World Cup and you see these players out there kicking this ball around, you probably think, you know, if that ball goes into the stands, no big deal. Like somebody might get a ball to take home. That's not the case. These balls are very much coveted by FIFA. And here's the reason why. Not only do the game balls have sensors in them to make sure that they get everything accurate whenever they're making those video replays, these balls for the FIFA World Cup have been through tons and tons of testing. In fact, this company that made all the balls for the World Cup, they had to go through this whole phase where they built the balls, they had to launch them at a concrete wall at 31 miles per hour 2,000 times to be able to test the integrity of each of the soccer balls. They had to put them in different elements to make sure that they could all face the same elements they would be facing in all these different cities that are hosting in different climates, but they would all perform the same. It was months and months of research and development to get them all perfect. And they only have like a certain amount of soccer balls for the World Cup. So they have to keep those all intact and on the field. So that means, yeah, nobody's going to be getting to take home any of these soccer balls once the World Cup is over.

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0: I'm Ethan. It's his radio. We believe in the God who created miracles years and years ago. In the stories that we read in the Bible, he's still performing miracles to this day. And this is just one example, an incredible story of a young man, 28 years old. His name's Ethan. He was out. He was about to go to his truck to do something really quick. He was going to get something out of his truck. He ends up collapsing. And the doctors show that he has no brain activity in a part of his brain. It's just completely dead. And they say there's nothing they can do. And so they have him on life support, and they tell the family it's probably a good idea to go ahead and just take him off. And so they said, we don't know. This is a big decision. Well, Ethan's girlfriend said, can we have 10 days? Just 10 days before we make a decision. And so for 10 days, they prayed relentlessly. They prayed for Ethan to experience a miracle. And after 10 days, it was time to take him off life support. So they did, and they walked him down the halls of the hospital, and people were ready to say goodbye. And then, all of a sudden, they went into his room, and they said, he's awake. He had opened his eyes. He was able to look around the room. He was able to acknowledge that he could see them. He was, you know, able to move his hands. The doctors said, we can't explain it. It makes no sense. And the family all looked at the doctors and just said, it's a miracle. God gave us a miracle.
1: A few isolated showers and storms tonight. Overnight low will drop down to near 75 degrees. We'll see a 50-50 chance of showers and storms Saturday. A high will be just over 90. Sunday, showers and chance of storms are high on Sunday in the upper 80s. Monday, occasional showers and storms are high on Monday in the lower 80s. And Tuesday, limited sunshine are high on Tuesday near 85 degrees. I'm meteorologist Sally Russell with more lifting and encouraging music next on his radio 89.3.
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Ethan, it's his radio. We have times of trouble all the time because we live in this world. We're going to have lots of trouble. We're going to have lots of times of heartache, of grief. But transforming that pain into purpose is what God does best. You think about some of the parts of Scripture. You think about people like David. Think about how he was able to write Psalm 32. Not because he calmly sat on a hilltop somewhere, watching sheep and playing his harp. No, rather, he could express those profound truths after undergoing some great heartache and God's forgiveness. The joy David found in the Lord was sweeter because he had tasted bitterness. And that's something we all can face too. When we have those struggles and we have those really difficult moments in our life, it makes all those moments where God shows his love and his mercy that much sweeter.

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0: His Radio. I'm Ethan. Thank you all so much for listening to our ministry for all these years. 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
1: A few isolated showers and storms tonight. Overnight low will drop down to near 75 degrees. We'll see a 50-50 chance of showers and storms Saturday. A high will be just over 90. Sunday, showers and chance of storms are high on Sunday in the upper 80s. Monday, occasional showers and storms are high on Monday in the lower 80s. And Tuesday, limited sunshine are high on Tuesday near 85 degrees. I'm meteorologist Sally Russell with more lifting and encouraging music next on His Radio 89.3.
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0: There's a pet adoption event coming up this Saturday. It's the Freedom for Forgotten Pets from noon to 4 at the Pickens County Animal Shelter in Pickens, South Carolina. Free food and ice cream while you meet these dogs, and also proceeds.

I'm Ethan. Thanks for letting me hang out with you this afternoon on his radio. It's now time for somebody else's turn in the studio, and that's Donna Cruz. She's coming in next.

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0: 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Hi, I'm Donna Cruz. People were talking about things that, you know, strong stances that they would take, even if it cost losing their best friend, which was extreme. But I think, you know, that was just added in there to give it a little more traction. People have very strong opinions. And a lot of it had to do with food. Things like raisins don't belong in cookies. Strongly disagree with that one. Another person said big burgers should be wider, not taller. I kind of disagree with that one too. This one, I don't even know if it's true anymore because it seems to change every couple of years. But a lot of people were saying, can we just say that Pluto is a planet and that's that? Yes, let's reel it right back into seventh grade. Thank you very much. And this made me question the age of people who were speaking into this, because the number one thing that people said, you know, this is where I take a stand. Headphones should come with every phone and you shouldn't be able to watch or listen to things on speaker in public spaces. Well, guess what? They used to. Every iPhone used to come with a pair of headphones and a charger, standard. I don't know about Android phones, but I know that iPhones always used to come equipped. And maybe that was one of the most genius marketing ideas of all time. Let's really annoy people by encouraging others to watch TikTok videos on speakerphone and have their conversations on speakerphone. And then they'll have to buy the headphones separate, because that's kind of what happened.
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7: The love of God has been poured out, or literally it gushes out. 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What that means then is that we have an unlimited capacity to love.
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7: They should feel love saturated, love soaked, but not love starved. Because if the love of God is poured out by His Holy Spirit into me, then it can then be poured out through me.

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0: Brandon Lake and Nick Jonas on his radio, The Author. Hi, I'm Donna Cruz. People used to say this a long time ago. I don't think anybody says it anymore. And I think it may have something to do with the fact, what we were just talking about, that somewhere along the line, cell phones, when you buy a new cell phone, you get it in the box, most of them don't come with a charger anymore, let alone headphones. But the charger is a really big deal. Once the charge runs out, you have to buy the charger to be able to use the phone. So this makes me think twice about what people used to say a long time ago, that you're not ever supposed to give a gift with a plug. And I understand the sentiment behind that. It was, you know, so you're not giving somebody a tool that they have to work with. But when you give someone a gift that needs a plug and doesn't have a plug, it's like letting your kids open up gifts on Christmas morning, but there's no batteries to go in anything. Can you imagine if your air fryer or your toaster or your coffee maker didn't come with a plug? We're talking about mounting frustration from the very beginning of your day. Joy, what was the best gift you ever got or gave that had a plug?
1: Oh my gosh, it was the most, it was the best gift that Christmas. It was like a $200 hair straightener that was professional from a salon. If you've ever used a straightener, it cuts it down to like 10 minutes.
0: And then so they've also given you the gift of time.
1: There you go.
2: A few isolated showers and storms tonight. Overnight low will drop down to near 75 degrees. We'll see a 50-50 chance of showers and storms Saturday. A high will be just over 90. Sunday, showers and chance of storms are high on Sunday in the upper 80s. Monday, occasional showers and storms are high on Monday in the lower 80s. And Tuesday, limited sunshine are high on Tuesday near 85 degrees. I'm meteorologist Sally Russell with more lifting and encouraging music next on his radio 89.3.
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